holy, holy forever. Chris Tomlin, The Joy FM. God's love doesn't change when we sin or fail. Even when we turn our backs on Him, He doesn't turn His back on us. The depth of His love pursues us and shows us His mercy again and again. Jeremiah 31:3, I have loved you with an everlasting love. I have drawn you with loving kindness.

Oh God, I'm yours. That's my heart's cry, you know? Blanca and Ryan Ellis, The Joy FM. Appreciate you listening. Concerts, events. We had so much fun with Torn Wells and Jamie McDonald. There are some other great concerts coming up that you'll want to get on your calendar. 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And then, of course, find out where our Joy crew will be. They're all over the place. You might want to volunteer to be part of the Joy crew. 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

0: There's a moment most days don't announce. It's not the big win, not the breaking news. It's somewhere in the in-between. It's the first sip of coffee before the house wakes up. That quiet stretch of road with nowhere urgent to be. The deep breath you didn't realize you needed before going into work. Life isn't always lived in the highlight reel. Most of it happens in the small, steady moments that find themselves nestled in between. And maybe that's where joy can be found. Helping you find joy in the in-between. 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

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All right, random facts. Are you ready? In the U.S., if you find dinosaur bones in your backyard, those are now your bones. You don't have to give them up. Isn't that cool? You could sell them, but yeah. So go digging. A group of goats is called a trip. A trip of goats. Let's see what else. Human skin doesn't actually sense wetness. We only sense temperature and pressure. Our concept of wetness is more of a perceptual illusion that our brain creates based on our prior experiences. That's kind of weird. We have learned that we are wet, but you don't actually sense it. I don't know if that's true. That's what they say anyway. People who take long, frequent warm showers and baths tend to be lonelier. In France, this is weird. It's illegal for restaurants to offer unlimited free refills of sugary drinks. Against the law. And Antarctica is technically the largest desert in the world. Those are some random facts that you might not have known. You can share those with somebody.

Zach Williams on the Joy FM. Happy Monday. I hope you've had a great day. We have, as we're out on our mission trip, asking for prayers. I'll keep you posted. I'll also be posting things on

Really? I think sometimes we forget that, but we are living, breathing, walking testimonies. And the Bible tells us Christ is in us, the hope of glory. So we just get to make glory deposits every place we go. I have a t-shirt that says Hope Dealer. That's who you are, a hope dealer. Here's Kane.

0: When you have friends like Dave, Bill, and Carmen, there's really no telling what they'll talk about.
1: So, when we were building this building, Dylan and Hammy both brought scooters.
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1: 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I just am really thinking about getting one. 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
1: 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And then I thought, well, I mean, could that be something we could start doing together? Can you see me with the scooter? I'll probably kill myself.
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1: 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He's like, we do not need that in the garage. 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

0: That's a great song, isn't it? Elevation Rhythm, The Joy FM. Hey, I'm Michelle. Bob Sorge said, Jesus said obedience is the proof of love, and love brings us into incredible intimacy with the Father. My heart is inflamed with zeal for his closeness, and obedience only fuels that fire.
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Why should I worry? 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We don't have to. Cast your cares on him. Could we pray with you? 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

0: 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Before long, you'll be in the middle of summer plans, snack demands, and those cute little personal fans that missed water. In between now and then, just know you have a friend to help you find joy in it all. 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
1: Oh, gotcha, the goodness in my life. I love that. Toby Mac on the Joy FM. I'm Michelle. This is called You Have Permission to Enjoy Yourself Today from Bob Gass. I complained and my spirit was overwhelmed. Psalm 77 says, your words are like photographs of your thoughts. The moment you express them, you empower them. You also create a climate that affects everything else around you. Some of us can't give ourselves permission to enjoy life because we grew up burden conscious instead of blessing conscious. We say things like, nobody understands me. Everybody expects too much of me. I get no appreciation. David said, I complained and my spirit was overwhelmed. And that's still how it works. Who created your schedule anyway? Do you get your self-worth from carrying the world on your shoulders? Do the voices in your head say, if you don't do everything perfectly and on time, you're a failure? Others won't need you, love you, respect you? Look out. That's the voice of pride. What's really important in your life? If you had only 1 year to live, you'd figure that out in a hurry, wouldn't you? Three things would change right away. First is you'd place more value on what you've got than on what you want. Two, you wouldn't be in such a hurry. And three, being right and perfect would lose its appeal. So instead of complaining and being overwhelmed today, why don't you count your blessings and figure out what's really important? Love that. Oh, Father, we love you. We so need you. We honor you. Thank you for your extravagant love. Thank you for your ever-present help. God, for every need represented by my friends, from freedom from addiction, for hope, for cancer-free bodies, for good test results, God, we so need you in this hour. Help us by your Spirit. Help us, God. Direct our steps. We just give our lives fully to you. Help us to get our thoughts on you and to stand on your promises. In Jesus' name, amen. Amen. Thanks for praying with me.

So powerful, the long surrender. Need to breathe on the Joy FM. Isn't that a good one? Love that, something brand new. Hey, there's so much new music that we would love to get your opinion on some of the new songs. You could become a music insider. You'll see that here, thejoyfm.com under the music tab. It says become a music insider, and we'll send you clips of some of the new songs and just get your opinion. Your opinion really matters. So check it out. 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

0: Before they became your favorite song, they had to have a beginning.
1: Everybody, this is Bear from Need to Breathe.
0: Here is the story behind the song.
2: It's the love.
1: Paul's daily dying self has always been a goal of mine. But this last year has been a reminder of how painful and ultimately freeing that can be. The line in the song, "The Long Winding Loss of Your Will," is really about that. It's the realization that no one is going to take your will away from you, but ultimately we need to trade it in for God's. The concept that our powerlessness and need are the seeds from where freedom and peace will eventually grow could not be more counterculture. I would even say it flies in the face of our own common sense. The things that I'm trying to surrender to God are my children's future and well-being, my job, others' perception of me, financial security, control, and my expectations for the way I think things ought to turn out. The beauty of laying these things down at the feet of God, who I know is good and loves me, has been releasing the immense weight that I was not meant to carry.

0: crown.
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God, we love you. I love that we just get to declare that tonight on the Joy FM. God inhabits, he dwells in the praises of his kids. That's a mind-blowing truth today. And so we honor him. We lift up his name. We magnify him together today. Listen, your gifts will make a way for you, but your character and integrity are what keep you there. I've seen many talented people that are not walking in character and integrity, and they're a flash in the pan. Let your roots go down deep. Be rooted and grounded in his love. Know God's word. Let this be our plumb so that we're not tossed about by doctrines that tickle itching ears, especially in this hour. We've got to know God's word, and we've got to be led by his Spirit.

Ah, help us to be burning ones, God. When John Wesley was asked, how come so many people come to hear you speak? He says, I set myself on fire. People come to watch me burn. So good. Natalie Lane, The Joy Effect.

0: It's not always easy to give yourself credit for things. But look at you, showing up again today, carrying what's heavy, handling what you didn't ask for, and still finding a way forward, even if it's one small step after another. Strength isn't always found in the loud or impressive. Sometimes it looks like not giving up, like one more step. So if it feels like you are just getting through, keep that verse in Proverbs 16 in mind, that God is the one who helps direct our steps, helping you find joy one step at a time. The Joy FM.
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One of my absolute favorite new songs. Isn't that so powerful? It makes me want to cry. God is pursuing you today. Phil Wickham with Lauren Daigle on the Joy FM. Listen to this prayer. Turn your face away from my sin and blot out all my guilt. God, create in me a clean heart and renew a steadfast spirit within me. This is David's cry. Let it be our cry today. Don't banish me from your presence or take your Holy Spirit from me. Restore to me the joy of my salvation. Give me a willing spirit. Psalm 51:9-12.

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Hey, thanks so much for listening today. You know, I love the prodigal son story, but the best part about it is the father watching, waiting, running, embracing, restoring. That's the invitation for us every day to run to the Father. Matt Marr singing it.

Elevation Worship, the Joy FM. Well, tomorrow we're headed to Nottingham, not to Sherwood Forest, but to the birthplace of William Booth, where he had a vision of people drowning and dying, and it rocked him and birthed the Salvation Army. So I'll tell you a little bit more about that tomorrow as you pray for us on our mission trip. Morning crews coming in first thing tomorrow morning. Here's Megan Woods, the Joy FM. Have a great night.

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1: 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Then I gained 100 pounds, and he did not, and we had this split where we stopped looking alike. Now I look like a guy who's just eating M&Ms.
2: Nice. 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
1: What do you have to anchor your soul when you don't have the truth? What do you have to anchor you in times of difficulty and hardship and pain when you don't have the truth that God is with you? What do you have to anchor you when you are trying to make a decision and you don't know which way to go? And everything in your life hinges on that decision. It is the truth of Almighty God. I will guide you with my eye. I will teach you the way which you should go. It is truth that protects us.
2: Do you have a question? Well, these days you can get quick answers by asking your digital assistant or tapping your keyboard or your smartphone. But fast answers and good information aren't necessarily the same thing. Today's edition of In Touch, the teaching ministry of Dr. Charles Stanley, reminds us that God's Word is the only perfect source for answers that we can rely on. Stay with us now and learn about building truth into your life. Let's join Dr. Stanley for his message.
1: Where does truth fit in your personal list of essential character qualities? Do you just take it for granted, for example, that you're a truthful person? You take it for granted that everything you say is truthful? Or is truth an issue with you? Well, the Bible has a lot to say about truth. For example, in the New Testament, 98 times that the Bible speaks of truth in the New Testament, in the Old Testament about 99 times. And what I want you to see in this message entitled Building Truth into Your Life, I want us to go all the way back to begin with to the book of Exodus, because you discover something here. Not only is that one of the first times that truth is mentioned, but there is a characteristic given that I think every single person in political office should have to adhere to, and that all of us in positions to influence other people should adhere to. And the truth is, everybody. So I want you to go back, if you will, to the 18th chapter of the book of Exodus, and let me give you a little idea of what's happening. And here, Moses has led the people of Israel out of Egyptian bondage, and now he is in the process of governing them. And so his father-in-law said to him, he said, this is not good. This is not working. And the 18th chapter of Exodus, beginning in verse 17, listen to what he says. Moses' father-in-law said to him, the thing that you're doing is not good. That is, he was just trying to do it all. You surely will wear out both yourself and these people who are with you, for the task is too heavy for you. You cannot do it alone. Now listen to me. I will give you counsel and God will be with you. You be the people's representative before God. You bring the disputes to God. Then teach them the statutes and the laws, and make known to them the way in which they are to walk and the work they are to do. Now watch this next verse. Furthermore, you shall select out of the people able men who fear God, men of truth, those who hate dishonest gain. Would you not agree? These are the kind of leaders our nation ought to have. Men who fear God, men of truth, and men who hate dishonest gain. Truth is very, very essential. It is a primary, essential characteristic that should be found in every single person, and especially in leaders, I would say. Well, you can look through the scriptures, for example, and you'll remember in Proverbs chapter 3 and this third verse, he says, do not let kindness and truth leave you. Bind them about your neck. Write them on the tablet of your heart. Kindness and truth. Why would he put those two together? For the simple reason, they're very essential in a person's character, who they are, how they respond, how they relate to other people. Remember, Jesus said, I am the way and the truth. All truth is to be found in him. He said, for example, speaking of the Holy Spirit, the Spirit is the Spirit of truth. And you remember what Pilate asked Jesus before the trial? Pilate said to Jesus, what is truth? And I believe Pilate meant exactly what he said. He had no earthly idea in that corrupt society of Rome what truth was really all about. But it was all about corruption and power and all the things that were going on around them at that particular time. For example, in Galatians, the Apostle Paul had written a letter to the Galatians, and one of the things that he was having to deal with was the fact, he said, now that I have written you this letter, he said, you hate me because I tell you the truth. And I wonder how many pastors could say that. They tell the truth, and oftentimes people don't like the truth because the truth hurts. It cultivates, it digs up, it reveals. And so when you come to this passage here in Ephesians, I want you to turn to, if you'll turn to this fourth chapter of Ephesians, and look at this one simple command that the Apostle Paul gives. But I want us to start with the 17th verse, because he's describing, in beginning in the 17th verse, the lifestyle that people are living and so forth. And so he says, in beginning in verse 17 of chapter 4, so this I say and affirm together with the Lord, that you walk no longer, that is, stop walking just as the unbelievers, that's what he calls Gentiles, unbelievers also walk in the futility of their mind, being darkened in their understanding, excluded from the life of God because of the ignorance that's in them, because of the hardness of their hearts. And they, having become callous, have given themselves over to sensuality for the practice of every kind of impurity and greediness. But you did not learn Christ in this way. If indeed you have heard him and have been taught in him, just as truth is in whom? In Jesus. That in reference to your former manner of life, you lay aside the old life. That is, walk away from that, which is being corrupted in accordance with the lust of deceit, and that you be renewed in the spirit of your mind. Look at this next verse. And put on the new self, which in the likeness of God has been created in righteousness and holiness of the truth. Therefore, laying aside falsehood, speak truth, each one of you, with his neighbor, for we are members of one another. Truth is what corresponds to what actually is, what as things really are. Truth isn't what I feel like it is. Truth isn't what I want it to be. Truth is what corresponds to what absolutely is reality. When we build truth into our life, it's for our protection. For example, you do not want a pastor who does not tell you the truth. Now, you can't say that about everybody, because there's some people who deliberately, willfully go to a church where they know that it's okay to drink, they don't expect you to tithe, you can do this and you can do that. In other words, and especially since they will tell you that all the Bible's not true. And a lot of it is left to personal interpretation, and therefore that gives you a lot of freedom. Is that the kind of church you want? In other words, do you want a church where truth is not absolutely essential? If you want to go to a church where truth is not the bottom line and where the Bible is not the ultimate expression of divine truth, then what you're saying is, I don't really want to know the truth. I want to know the things that I agree with, but I want some room. In other words, I want some liberty that I can do some things that nobody's going to bring it to my attention. That's deadly. Truth is part of our protection. If I know the truth, I can protect myself from error and missing out on things that God very evident has given us in his word. And so people deny the truth. They resist the truth. They don't want the truth. And when you don't have truth, let me ask you, what do you have to anchor your soul when you don't have the truth? What do you have to anchor you in times of difficulty and hardship and pain when you don't have the truth that God is with you? What do you have to anchor you when you are trying to make a decision and you don't know which way to go, and everything in your life hinges on that decision? It is the truth of Almighty God. I will guide you with my eye. I will teach you in the way which you should go. It is truth that protects us. A second thing it does, not only protect us, but it provides something for us. It provides, listen to this, guidance to know what to do. That is, if I know the truth, I will know what to do in a given situation. Secondly, I will have wisdom to know the best way to go, because truth will show me the best way to go in whatever that situation may be. Thirdly, truth strengthens us, enables us, because we have a solid, firm foundation. You see, it's a foundational part of our very being, truth is. Then, of course, Truth gives us the courage to do whatever we need to do. It motivates us. And this is why when you and I believe that Jesus Christ is the Son of God and He's the only way of salvation, it gives us courage to state that clearly to people, whether they like it or not, whether they accept it or not, it's not the issue. We're being truthful. And many Christians today compromise what they believe for fear of rejection. So you have to make a decision in life. Do I want to please God or other people? Listen, once you settle that issue, then it's over. If people like you, fine. If they don't like you, that's not your issue, it's their issue. And so it's a protection. To be truthful is to be protected. And when you say, I'm committed to the truth of the gospel, whatever that means, you'll make enemies from some people, and you'll make people who love you forever because you told them the truth. Then, not only that, it's a comfort. It produces a comfort in us to lift us in situations. Well, I know this is the truth, and I have done exactly what God said. Now, Lord, I'm going to leave all the consequences to you because this is what you said I am to do. And then, of course, I think it produces a faith in us to act on the truth that we need. That is, if we're truthful persons, there's a sense of faith in God that He is going to do what? He's going to sustain you in living, walking, and speaking the truth. Truth is very, very, very important. Now, that all being true, how do you build truth into your life? Well, first of all, you have to recognize truthfulness as a foundational life principle. That's how important it is, foundational life principle. That's the bottom line of building truth in your life. Secondly, we evaluate the results of past failures of truthfulness and say, all right, I didn't tell the truth here, I didn't tell the truth there, here's what happened. And you look at the consequences, and you recognize the consequence was not worth it. In other words, telling the truth is far more important. Thirdly, you accept the Bible as the ultimate guidebook to practicing truth. There's got to be some ultimate guide. What's the ultimate guide? Average person would say, my opinion is as good as your opinion. And so why do you think you know more than I do? In other words, you have the privilege to think that you way you want to think, and I can think, but don't try to pull me into your mold. And so people want to jockey it around, for example. And the truth is there has to be some ultimate, final principle of truth, and that truth is found in the Word of God. None of us are perfect. We'll make mistakes, and sometimes we may say things that we think are absolutely the truth that we discover are not. You may make decisions based on what you thought was the truth. Now, when you genuinely, with all of your heart, as best you know the will of God, watch this carefully. You make a decision based on the truth that you knew, and you make a wrong decision. You say, what's God going to do about that? Romans 8:28. And that is, He works all things together for those who love Him, to those who call according to His purpose. That is, God knows we're going to make mistakes. He knows we're going to make decisions based on things that we thought, that we were taught maybe, whatever it might be. And I wonder how many of you, for example, have changed what you believe about your relationship to God over a period of time. And I can remember growing up that my view of God was He was a very judgmental God, and that He was a God of judgment primarily. Well, it took me time to grow out of that because that's where I grew up and that's what I heard all those early years. And so I'm sure that I would, if you'd asked me about God, about something, I'd have said, God, I'd have been very, very overemphasizing that part. So we make corrections in life. We learn. That's not what we're talking about. We're talking about deliberate, willful denial of the truth. And so what happens? Well, the way you build truth into your life is practice telling it and watch the consequences. Practice telling it and be careful to watch the consequences. For example, I told him the truth. I felt like I was going to be really rejected as a result of it, but I had to tell him anyway. Well, what were the consequences? The consequences of it, you may have been hurt or you may not have been. But the fact is that you told the truth freed you up from any inhibitions you may have had. You have to be honest with yourself when you fail and discover why. Why didn't I tell him the truth? Why didn't I tell him the truth? And I think sometimes, oftentimes, a person doesn't tell the truth for fear of rejection. I wonder how many people, for example, who are dating a prospective husband or wife, and they don't tell the truth about something because they think, oh, if I tell her that, she'd never marry me. Or if I told him that, he wouldn't want me. You know what? It just may be the fact that you told him what you had to go through early in life would be one reason he'd love you that much more. There's something about truth that just covers a lot of stuff in life. And people are more often more willing to accept truth than to find out later and then learn to be distrustful all the days of their life. Then ask God to give you an ever-increasing desire for truthfulness. Lord, just show me how to be truthful in every area. When I hesitate, God, bring it to my attention that I can trust you with truth, whatever's going on. Identify any area of weakness which pops up the most often, and find the scripture that relates to that and begin to quote that verse of scripture in your heart. There's something about that's the cleansing power of the Word of God, the truthfulness of God. Then, of course, fill your mind with the Word of God, sowing your mind with the truth of God's Word. And what happens is it strengthens you, it encourages you, it gives you the courage to tell the truth. And you'll find yourself becoming more truthful, more honest, when the Word of God is more powerful in your life. And then, of course, purpose in your heart to be a person whose words are true, making you trustworthy, reliable, and believable. Isn't that what you want to be? Don't you want to be trustworthy, reliable, and believable? And a person, for example, they want to be your friend. They can trust you to tell them the truth. I have friends who will tell me the truth. Listen, if you have a true friend, they're going to tell you the truth. They may get you by yourself and tell you the truth. They may get you on your knees and tell you the truth. They may say, let's go to lunch or something I need to share with you. But truth is the bottom line. Now, let me ask you this question. Do you know the truth about eternal life? You say, yeah, I've been to church and I've heard all that. Are you sure you've heard the truth? I'm not sure you have. So let me just tell you what the truth is. Here's the truth about eternal life. The truth about eternal life is this. God recognizes the sinful condition of mankind, which has separated him from all of mankind. His love for you caused him to send Jesus Christ to this earth to reveal to us who God is and what he's like, and then to go to the cross, lay down his life on the cross, shed his blood, which paid your sin debt in full. And only by his paying your sin debt in full can your sins be forgiven. You can't ever be good enough. How good would you have to be? Can't ever do anything long enough, give enough, be good enough. It's what he did for you. And the moment you're willing to ask him to forgive you of your sins based on what he did, he is willing to forgive you. That is the truth. He says if we confess our sins, he's faithful and just to forgive us our sins and to cleanse us from all unrighteousness. Believe on the Lord Jesus Christ. That is who he is and what he's done. And you will be saved, forgiven of your sins. Name written in the Lamb's Book of Life, sealed by the Holy Spirit of God. That's the truth. When somebody says, well, if you just be good, God will take care of you. That's not the truth. What you have to ask is this. Do I want to know the truth? And when I've heard the truth, am I willing to abide by the truth? My responsibility is to tell you the truth. Your responsibility is to respond wisely. And that's what I trust that you'll do. That you'll receive Jesus Christ as your personal Savior. That's what the Bible says. That's what I'm saying to you. And it doesn't make any difference what anybody else tells you about, well, God loves you and he's not going to do this. And what's the truth? Not what you feel like the truth is, not what you'd like it to be, but what is it? Straight from God's Word. For God so loved the world that he gave his only begotten Son, that whosoever believes in him, that's a belief that results in surrender to him, will have eternal life and will not perish. There is no other way to get to heaven except through the person of Jesus Christ. You'll hear a thousand different views, but that is the biblical view. That's the true view because it is God's view wrapped up in the Son of God himself. If you're wise, you'll take advantage of that opportunity of trusting him. And that's my prayer for you.
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2: 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The Holy Spirit always points us to Jesus. Here's a moment with Charles Stanley.
5: The Holy Spirit came in order to indwell the believer, in order that the Holy Spirit may live through you and me the life of Christ. Now, as God was in Christ, expressing His true nature through the person of Jesus Christ, now Jesus Christ is living in the believer, expressing His life through us. It does not mean that we are Christ or that we're equal to Him. But in these finite physical bodies of ours, these marred images of God, very marred, there is enough of the Lord Jesus Christ. And the truth when I say enough is, we have all of Christ. That is, when you received Him as your personal Savior, you got Him all. You don't get some of Jesus at the age of 12 and some at the age of 20 and some at the age of 60. When you receive the Lord Jesus Christ as your Savior, you have the whole person. Now, as we understand by submission to Jesus Christ as the indwelling Lord of our life, as we understand who He is and submit to Him, to the degree to which you and I submit to the Lord Jesus Christ, to that degree is He able to express through our countenance and our actions and our behavior and our characteristics and our character the very likeness of the Father. That's why the Holy Spirit came, in order to live within us and to exhibit through us the person of the Son. The Bible says the Holy Spirit always points to Jesus. He's always glorifying Him.
2: To receive Jesus Christ as your Savior, confess your sin to Him and ask Him to forgive you. 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

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Phil Wickham, helping you find joy at the Joy FM. I'm Sandy. 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Let's get started with Jay Walker's Worship.

0: This is the Joy FM. That's Big Daddy Weave. And my name is Sandy. 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

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No fear. I'm not going to let fear and anxiety and worry take over. Instead, we're going to put our trust in the Lord tonight. Here's Andrew Ribb, the Joy FM.

Sandy, and I have been parked on Psalm 18, verse 2 right now because I really need this too tonight. And here's what the promise says. The Lord is my rock, my fortress, and my deliverer. He is my shield and my stronghold. Wow. Think about those words. The Lord is all those things for us. Talk about finding your safe place. He is your rock and your fortress, your shield and your stronghold. I'm doing my best to let that sink in tonight. Truly, we have nothing to fear.

That's called Meet Me in the Valley. Tasha Layton on the Joy FM. You know, if you're going through a season and you're not feeling grounded or safe right now, I understand that feeling. Take some encouragement from the Psalms. My name is

all throughout Scripture, we see the breath of God representing the Spirit of God. We see it in Genesis when God breathes into Adam. We see it in the New Testament when Jesus breathes on the disciples. This is symbolizing the Holy Spirit empowerment of God in our lives. And this song is a prayer that God's Spirit would breathe on everything that we do, on our businesses, on our dreams, on our families, on our brokenness, and so that we can experience the life-changing power of His presence.

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Breathe on it. That's Torrin Wells here on the Joy FM. I'm Sandy. I got to be there for the Torrin Wells concert in Brooksville, Florida the other night, Friday night. It was so good. Great audience that night, too.

0: 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Hey, I'm Sandy. So if you're looking for a new opportunity to serve the Lord, we are looking for a few more praying friends to serve on our prayer team. 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

You know, when you really think about it, Jesus is our Savior. He's our Lord. He's also our friend, our best

0: Well, I hope that you had a very good Mother's Day weekend. I'm Sandy. And, you know, we know Mother's Day brings up so many emotions, some joyful, some can be bittersweet. And, you know, I lost my mom last year, so I was doing my best to have a good Mother's Day over the weekend. And then I went to the grocery store on Saturday and something happened. I was just walking around Publix, my grocery store, because I had to pick up a few things for our Mother's Day dinner. And this song came on. It is that one song that reminds me of my beautiful mom. And, you know, I was walking around, shopping around. It took me a few minutes to hear it playing and to realize what song it was. It's Whitney Houston's song, I Will Always Love You. Oh my goodness, such a beautiful song. Always reminds me of my mom big time. And when she got to the words, I was just standing there and it's like everything went silent except the words when she sang, and I wish you joy and happiness. I hope life treats you kind. But above all this, I wish you love. And then she goes into the chorus, and I will always love you. Well, I completely lost it and started sobbing right there in the bakery section. It was rough. And then my son's like, Mom, what's the matter? I couldn't even speak to tell him why I was crying. People probably thought I was a basket case. But afterwards, I'm like, you know, that couldn't have been a coincidence that I was at the grocery store on Mother's Day weekend at that exact moment to hear that exact song. I really think it was something from above just for me that day. So, I mean, all that to share that because if Mother's Day was a little bittersweet for you as well, I see you. I understand. Dear God, be with our wonderful moms who are in heaven. Give them joy and peace and wholeness and happiness forever. And God, give us strength to keep on keeping on without them here until we meet again. In Jesus' name, amen.
1: When you have friends like Dave, Bill, and Carmen, there's really no telling what they'll talk about.
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2: 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I just am really thinking about getting one. 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
2: 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And then I thought, well, I mean, could that be something we could start doing together? Can you see me with the scooter? I'll probably kill myself. Well,
3: 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Pete's face.
2: I know. He's like, we do not need that in the garage. Stop.
3: I don't know that it's garage space he'd be worried about. It's medical bills.
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You know, sometimes you run into the grocery store for something, but you end up leaving the store with something completely different. I'm Sandy. I ran in to buy this special low-calorie bread. 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Now, how did that happen?

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1: There's a moment most days don't announce. 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

Hey, I'm Michelle. I don't know about you, but I am hearing about so many people walking in hard places right now. 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

0: come and see Jeremy Rosato on the Joy FM. Hey, I'm Sandy. So where do you turn when you're feeling on shaky ground, unsteady, not totally grounded? Honestly, sometimes my tendency is to call a friend or distract myself by scrolling endlessly on my phone until the feeling temporarily goes away. But the Bible gives us a better way. Psalm 18 says that God is the answer we're looking for when we're feeling scared or shaky or unsteady. Listen to Psalm 18, verse 2. It says, "The Lord is my rock, my fortress, and my deliverer, my shield, my stronghold." So beautiful. What a beautiful picture that God is our safe place. He's got the comfort, safety, and peace we're all looking for.
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2: 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And these little moments of hope and faith that I find with the songs that I hear on your station are really what keep me going. And I'm so blessed. 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Keep playing awesome music.
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3: Hey, I'm Jules. 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
4: 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I'm Sandy from Weekends here on the Joy FM. 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

Here's a question for you. Do you track your daily steps? My name is Sandy, and for me, the goal of walking 10,000 steps per day seems completely unattainable. I don't even try. It's just not even a real possibility for me. But good news, new research published in the International Journal of Public Health says that we don't have to get a full 10,000 steps in to maintain a healthy weight. The new number is 8,200 steps. This study involved a lot of people over several years, people who had lost weight and they were working to maintain their weight loss. 8,200 steps was the magic number. Now that seems like something even I could aim for.

0: Got a Fire, Pat Barrett, tonight here on the Joy FM. And coming up, you're going to hear music from Chris Tomlin, Ann Wilson, Big Daddy Weave. So stay with us here at the Joy FM.
1: If your house is filled with phrases like, don't kick the ball in the house, what happened to your pants? Or different iterations of counting to three, you may be feeling the jittered energy of the last days of the school year. Before long, you'll be in the middle of summer plans, snack demands, and those cute little personal fans that missed water. In between now and then, just know you have a friend to help you find joy in it all. 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
2: I'm Lena Ebujamra, and this is today's Single Christian. I recently talked about the pain of feeling invisible, and many of you agreed. But did you know that there are blessings in being invisible too? Once in a blue moon, I get an anonymous donation or a card that's signed a loved one, no name, simply a word of encouragement, and my heart explodes with joy. Jesus often told those he healed not to tell anyone about it. He instructed us to give quietly, not letting our right hand know what our left one gives. There's a beauty to anonymous acts of generosity and a lack of insistence on being noticed. There's a Christ-likeness to this kind of sacrificial servanthood. If you feel invisible, I want to challenge you to join me in secret acts of invisible touch. Let's send those cards and bake those pies and do what needs to be done, invisible but completely seen by our Heavenly Father in whose name we show love. Let's be a movement of invisible touch for the glory of God.

Rescue Me, We the Kingdom on the Joy FM. They were with JR in the studio not too long ago. And you can hear that conversation at thejoyfm.com. Speaking of JR, he and the team are back home from their missions trip to the Dominican Republic. They've got lots of stories to share about their time in the DR. They're going to be sharing that in the coming days. Be listening to JR in the afternoon, 3 p.m. Eastern, to hear about their missions trip and some of the great things that happened.

0: Hallelujah, helping you find joy at the Joy FM. I'm Sandy. 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
1: Here is the story behind the song.
3: It's the love.
2: Paul's daily dying self has always been a goal of mine. But this last year has been a reminder of how painful and ultimately freeing that can be. The line of the song, "The Long Winding Loss of Your Will," is really about that. It's the realization that no one is going to take your will away from you, but ultimately we need to trade it in for God's. The concept that our powerlessness and need are the seeds from where freedom and peace will eventually grow could not be more counterculture. I would even say it flies in the face of our own common sense. The things that I'm trying to surrender to God are my children's future and well-being, my job, others' perception of me, financial security, control, and my expectations for the way I think things ought to turn out. The beauty of laying these things down at the feet of God, who I know is good and loves me, has been releasing the immense weight that I was not meant to carry.

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1: 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Now, what if I responded to you as if that was true about me? Well, your critical words wouldn't hurt quite as bad. My own imperfection wouldn't cause me so much shame. And your approval wouldn't be my idol. 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

0: That's Jamie McDonald on the Joy FM. Hey, later this morning, the newest edition of Joy News is going to be hitting your inbox. 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
1: It's not always easy to give yourself credit for things, but look at you. 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

0: good.
1: Well, good morning to you. My name is Sandy here at the Joy FM. And if you need a starting point for when you open your Bible today, try Psalm 18, verse 2. I'm finding a lot of encouragement in this Bible promise, especially when you're feeling unsteady, which is how I'd kind of been feeling over the weekend, especially. Here's what it says. The Lord is my rock, my fortress, my deliverer. The Lord is my shield and my stronghold. Remember that God is your safe place today. Psalm 18, verse 2. Check it out. Here's Chris Tomlin.

0: must be praying.
1: New music from Bay Turner. It's called Somebody's Praying. Powerful song here on the Joy FM. Hey, coming up at the top of the hour, you're going to hear Focus on the Family. And then, of course, the morning cruise coming in at 6 a.m. Eastern. So stay with us here at the Joy FM.
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3: In our minds, we don't want them to face lions and bears because it's hard to watch them. You know, we just want it to be so easy. But when we look at our own lives, we're like, wasn't it our lions and bears that built our faith and trust in God? And so why are they going to be any different?
4: Well, coming of age in today's world brings a whole new set of challenges. And today on Focus on the Family with Jim Daly, you'll hear one young adult's perspective on the pressures facing teens and young adults and how to trust God for your future. Thanks for joining us. I'm John Fuller.
2: Well, along with that one perspective is her mother, who's been on the broadcast before. So I'm looking forward to this dynamic. We've done this a couple of times now, and it's great to see the 20-somethings rising and coming in and doing the interviews with us. This is great. But so often for young people, I mean, bullying is a hot button issue for so many parents, and it's really distressing for all of us if your kids are in that position. Thankfully for Gene and I, Trent and Troy really didn't face anything like that. We were grateful for the school they were in, for the education they received, and for the environment they had. It was pretty powerful. Yeah. But according to national surveys, bullying affects about 20% of kids ages 12 to 18. 20%, that's a big number. Yeah. And then, in addition to that, cyberbullying is experienced by almost 60% of children. And that's, you know, out of control, I would say. And that's not the only pressure that our young people are facing. Almost 40% of young people report always feeling uncertain about the future, anxious about important decisions, and afraid to fail. That's all Barna research, and that's amazing. Let's think of 1 Peter 5:7, which instructs us to cast our cares upon the Lord, for he cares for you. Isn't that awesome? And what a great reminder for all of us. So I'm looking forward to this discussion.
4: Yeah, and Caroline Shankel is a new author and a recent grad of Texas A&M, where she's doing her master's. She's just 22, and we're so glad to have her here as she shares from her own perspective and experiences. And Jim, as you indicated, Caroline's mom is here, Melanie Shankel, and she's been with us before. She's a best-selling author and co-host of a very popular podcast, The Big Boo Cast. And Carolyn's book, The Lion and the Bear, a 100-day devotional for facing your giants, really serves as the basis for our conversation today. Find out more about Caroline Shankel and her mom, Melanie, at our website.
2: Welcome to both of you. Good to have you on Focus on the Family.
5: Hello. Thank you for having us.
3: Yeah, we're excited to be here.
2: Now, this is like the fruit not falling far from the tree, right? Mom author, now daughter author.
5: Yes.
2: Did she inspire you? I'm giving you a softball here.
5: Yes, she definitely did inspire me. She did.
2: It's not that every family has writers. It's a kind of a hard thing to write a book. It's not easy. So did you see that mountain and go, I could do this. If mom can do it, I could do it.
5: You know, honestly, I don't know if that's really, I think it kind of came from, I remember when I was younger, people used to always ask, like, oh, are you going to follow in your mom's footsteps? Are you going to do this? And
2: oh, wow.
5: I was like, no, I'm not going to do that. I have a science brain. I'm going to go be a veterinarian or do something else. That was kind of always my mentality. And then God, you know, just kind of worked, and there was just a lot of different things that happened. And all of a sudden, I started looking and being like, oh,
2: yeah.
5: Well, I think she was the one who told me. She looked at something I'd written for my roommate for her birthday, and she was like, my condolences, but you're a writer. Like,
2: oh,
5: I
2: wow.
5: hate to say it.
2: Those
5: were her
2: forget
5: exact
2: that
5: words.
2: Vet thing.
5: Yeah. And then, yeah, I feel like that was kind of once someone actually called that out in me and was like, hey,
3: that's
5: you
3: so
5: can
3: cool.
5: do this.
2: That's
5: and
2: good.
5: That's kind of where it came from.
2: Yeah, that's so good. And again, it's quite an achievement to write a book. The Lion and the Bear. This
5: yes.
2: is a true story. The other night, my boys and I, we were talking about who would win in a fight, a lion or a bear.
5: Mm-hmm.
2: I mean, it's so bizarre. And here your title is.
5: Yes.
2: How'd you come up with your title?
5: So my title actually came from, I started hearing this my sophomore year of high school when I was going through some hard times and bullying, and I was dealing with a lot of struggles. And one time I was sitting at the dining room table with my parents because, you know, we always would debrief and talk about all the things. And my dad started saying when something hard would happen, he'd always look at me and he would say the lion and the bear. And basically what it meant was he was talking about the story of David and Goliath and just how God sent David the lion and the bear before he faced his Goliath. And my dad was just like, all these trials and all these these struggles you are going through are preparing you for something greater, you know? And I think that's where I looked at it, and it was the perspective of when I was facing hard times of, this is my lion and this is my bear to prepare me to fight the giant later on.
2: Well, that's great context.
5: Yes.
2: For how to attack life.
5: And so,
2: getting to that, so many people think of your high school years or junior high years as perhaps the best years of your life. I'm not sure that I ever met that person, but high school can be, you know, can be buoyant. It's a good time.
5: Yes.
2: It can be fun. But there does seem to be a lot of pressure. Something that doesn't seem to change is the attacks of young people on other young people. You know, for boys, it tends to be physical, you know, but paint that picture. And what were you experiencing in high school?
5: I think there was a lot of, with girls being younger, and even now I still see it, there's a lot of different politics and dynamics of how you need to perform or what you need to say or how you should react to a certain situation. And when you're in friend groups that are maybe where it's an unhealthy dynamic and you don't react the way a girl wants you to react, or you don't lean into the drama, or you don't lean in, there becomes almost this thing of people want to try to alienate you. I feel like a lot of what I experienced was, I would be in a friend group, there was a girl that maybe we had issues where we didn't get along super well, and the goal was, how can I cut this girl out? You know, that was, it was a lot of like, how can I exclude this girl from going to this, or how can I do that? That was some big things that I feel like I experienced. And it was really tough, especially with phones and stuff, because instead of just hearing about it in the hallways or maybe never knowing about it, you usually have your friends' locations. So you're looking on a Friday night and seeing all your friends hang out without you, or you're seeing them post on Instagram that they're all at the movies or at this restaurant and you're not there. And so I think it was a lot of these kind of trying to make you feel isolated and make you feel alone a little bit. And I think it's a lot of trying to appeal to certain emotional dynamics. And with drama, it was just this thing of, they were looking for a fight. You know, they'd try to say something and they'd want you to say something mean back, or they'd want you to fight back. And it was always hard trying to combat that with kind of logic and reasoning. Like, I think my dad was always just kind of like, try to take your emotion out of it and look at it factually, and just try to explain it to them logically on how, what's going on, what this means. And I think that it was not received well by a lot of girls. I think those dynamics are really hard.
2: You know what's tough hearing that is, and I mean this in kind of a cultural way, the formation of that. I mean, it sets you up to be a herd mentality person.
5: Yes.
2: You got to go with the herd. That's really dangerous for culture, dangerous for Christians.
5: Absolutely.
2: Where we're training one another to be part of the in crowd.
5: And go with the flow.
2: Yeah.
5: Don't keep your head down. Please, people, that's kind of that. And it's like, that's dangerous.
2: Yeah, because I think on the bigger issues of Christian ethos, that puts you at in a weird spot if you're going to say, hey, you know, I'm not going to have sex before I'm married. I'm going to do all I can to prevent that from happening. And then you're ostracized for that.
5: Right.
2: But, I mean, in all that context, Melanie, as a parent, what do we do?
5: Yeah,
2: I mean, it sounds like your husband's done, and I'm sure you as well, just a good job. And I'll come back to you in a minute about those inoculations that work and maybe things that don't work. But Melanie?
3: I mean, I think the big thing is when you know your child is going through a hard time, or you're starting to see these friend dynamics. I mean, number one, we always paid really close attention to who is she hanging out with, because I think so much at that age, your identity is so wrapped up in who your friends are and what they're doing. And so, you know, we always tried to keep an eye on who is her group, who she's spending time with, what kind of girls do these seem like. And I think it's what startles you is, because what started off, I was like, these are girls that I've had in our home that we've spent time with. I've curled their hair before the homecoming dance. Like, how did this turn? So, but then I think when you start to see that, I think number one, you have to take an honest look at your child. I think that's one thing as a parent where you're like, what's your role in this? Like, how could you be better? Are there ways that you can manage it better? And then when you start to realize, no, we are taking the high road, we really are trying to handle this, then at that point, I think you have to figure out, and this is where Perry, my husband, and I really had to figure out what was the best way for her personality to handle it. Because I tend to be such a people pleaser, so I kept saying, just kill him with kindness, just keep taking the high road, it's going to be fine. And that was okay for a while, but at some point it was like, it's not getting any better. So I think you have to pay attention to how your child needs to handle something.
2: Yeah, so what did Perry say? I'm interested.
3: So Perry said,
2: lay the hammer down.
5: Yeah, that's basically, I remember it had been like 3 consecutive months of these girls being mean to me, and just there was no end in sight, you know, and I didn't know what to do at this point. I'm like, I'm doing what all the adults are telling me to do. I'm trying to be kind, and I'm trying to just keep my head down and ignore them, and yet girls were finding me in bathrooms and cornering me and bullying me and saying mean stuff to me. I mean, yeah. It just was like,
2: it's terrible.
5: It was rough. And I was like, I'm being kind. I'm not saying anything mean to you. I'm not talking about you. I've blocked you on my phone. I don't know what else to do. And finally, I was talking to my dad about it. And he finally just looks at me and he just goes in his super calm way, not actually, but he was like, this means war. And like for me, that was almost a light bulb that went off, because I realized me trying to keep my head down and just please all these people and avoid confrontation is not true to who I am and who God wired me to be. And I realized it's okay to advocate for yourself, and it's okay to show people that you're not going to tolerate, you know, that you being cornered in the bathroom and called terrible things, you know? And I think there's a respectful way to do it, of course. But I finally just, the next day, I think, I literally went up to one of the girls, you know, when we were in that bathroom, and she came in like she always does because she followed me in there. And I was just like, hey, you can't treat me this way. I don't know what's going on, but this is not okay. And I'm not okay with this. And if you keep doing this, I'm getting the school involved. Like, I'm going to have to get the school involved. And this isn't going to end well for you. I was like, cyberbullying's become technically illegal. And I have records that you, in fact, did that. I'm like, you could get expelled or suspended for this. And you need to know that before this goes any further. You know? And it was just advocating.
2: How was that response?
5: I think she thought I was bluffing.
2: Oh, okay.
5: And I wasn't. And, you know, and I think that was like kind of, it was a little bit of I don't know. I mean, maybe. But then I really did. I had to get the school involved, which I think was really hard for me, because it almost, from a pride thing, it almost was like, am I a snitch? Like, did I lose? You know, is this not? But I was like, this is beyond just
2: boundaries
5: kids arguing.
2: Are
5: like, this is a healthy boundary that I need to have. Yeah. And after that, I mean, we really were like, after that she really did leave me alone. Like, it finally got to the point to where I was like, okay, now that I advocated for myself and I told her, like, I'm not going to tolerate this, and I will take measures in order to make sure this doesn't happen. I learned, like, it's okay to advocate and be strong and do it in a respectful way, in a way that honors God and not calling anyone names or anything, but you can still do it.
2: Right.
5: And
2: no, I think Jesus did it with the Pharisees.
5: Yeah, yes, absolutely.
4: Well, and who knows how many other people she was bullying.
5: Exactly.
4: So you probably helped shut down some systemic bullying.
5: Mm-hmm.
4: This is Focus on the Family with Jim Daly, and our guests today are Caroline Shankle and her mom, Melanie, and we're so glad to have them here as we talk about Caroline's book, The Lion and the Bear, a 100-day guide for facing your giants. And while this is directed towards younger adults, it really is an appropriate book for pretty much anybody that wants to do well in the world without giving into the world. So learn more at focusonthefamily.com/broadcast.
2: Caroline, let me ask you another thing we didn't mention in the open there, this, especially again in that female relationship context, comparison.
5: Oh.
2: Guys have this too, but for us it's more athletic, I think, you know. Mm-hmm. But speak to that, and you encountered a young lady who was bullying you, and you started looking a little more deeply. What happened with her?
5: I think the thing with comparison, too, this is where I first started realizing, or it's where kind of my whole thing with comparison, kind of I started thinking more about it or thinking deeply. For me, it was first in college when I was going into being an animal science major and going into the ag school. And I did not grow up in the ag world necessarily. And everyone I was with did.
2: In Texas.
5: And so in Texas, at Texas A&M, of course.
2: Yes.
5: And so they weren't going into it knowing all of this stuff. And they had all these scholarships and all these different things. And I remember I was talking to my professor and I was like, I don't know what to do. Like, she's doing this and she's doing this. And he just kind of looked at me and he was like, hey, comparison is the thief of joy. And I was like, oh. And it was just a light bulb for me almost of this, like, I've been so busy comparing myself to others, I'm forgetting my own assets and what I have and the joy that I have and how God created me. And I think it's something that's so common with girls, but it's this, I feel like there's so much comparison in either in looks and in accomplishments. And even, I faced it even in sports, like with soccer and stuff. I mean, we were all vying for scholarships. We were all vying for college coaches' attention. If we weren't working as a team, we were trying to just be the best individual we could be. And it usually caused us to lose games because of it. it, you know? But I remember there was one girl specifically where it was just a lot of, she was a friend, but it was a lot of comments about just maybe the way I would look or something I would do. And it just made me feel a little insecure or, and I was like, this doesn't feel kind. And then one day we were at her home and her mother did it to her in front of me. And all of a sudden I was just like, this is where this comes from,
2: yeah,
5: you know?
2: The root.
5: And I think that was something super important. And it also kind of goes back into advocating. And when I was dealing with my other mean girl stuff in high school is, there's a reason they're treating you the way that they are, and there's a reason they've learned that. And that's super important to remember, because we always say, we're not even that good with Jesus. Now imagine
2: that's
5: without.
2: That's a fair statement.
5: Yeah. And so it's like, you realizing you're dealing with people who are really hurting and really struggling, and you have to have a level of empathy and a level of compassion and care for them while you advocate.
2: That's
5: and
2: really good.
5: That was kind of my eyes open to that when I saw what she was dealing with at home, and I was like, oh, there's a reason she feels the need to do this to me. Mm-hmm. You know, there's something going on in her heart and there's hurt there that she's passing on to others because she's been having to struggle with it.
2: Yeah.
5: And so I think that was super important to remember.
2: You know, another strangulation,
5: mm-hmm.
2: and I use that word very specifically because it's dramatic.
5: Yes.
2: It's perfectionism and
5: yes.
2: anxiety. And
5: mm-hmm.
2: you write about that in the book
5: Absolutely.
2: As well. These are great topics mm-hmm. for young people.
5: Mm-hmm.
2: That area of perfectionism, I think so many Christians fall into that. Like, you know, mm-hmm. we're trying to live up to the standard of Jesus.
5: Mm-hmm.
2: Well, guess what? He was perfect.
5: Mm-hmm. Right.
2: We're not going to get there, but we're striving to be better
5: mm-hmm.
2: as we progress through life, to be mm-hmm. the better person, more like Jesus every day.
5: Yes.
2: Some days we'll do well, some days we'll do poorly.
5: Mm-hmm.
2: But speak to that idea of perfectionism, and how did you wrestle that to the ground to say, okay, I don't have to be perfect?
5: That was something I really struggled with in high school, especially in sports. For me, it definitely came out in soccer the most. Is I remember there were games where, I remember there's one specifically, it was my sophomore year when I was going through all my mean girl stuff, but I had made the varsity team and I was one of the smallest, youngest players on the team, and we were playing our rival, and my coach kind of came up to me and he was like, it's on you tonight. Like, he put a ton of pressure on me.
2: Yeah, put the whole team on you.
5: And I panicked. Like, I was so scared of messing up that basically I got on the field and I just shut down. Like, I barely played, you know? And people were like, it was so low effort, it was so this. And I'm like, it wasn't low effort. I was just scared. Like, I didn't want to mess up and I was so anxious. And I finally just, I started coming to the conclusion, and it was a quote, and I wish I had it down and knew it immediately, but it was Teddy Roosevelt, and it was the man in the arena.
2: Yeah, that's
5: is
2: a
5: the
2: great
5: quote, which is my favorite, and
2: yeah.
5: I live by it. Like, I have it in my room. But I finally started just realizing I'm not going to be perfect and I'm going to make mistakes. And I would much rather go all out and do the best I can and mess up than be too scared not to do it.
2: Yeah.
5: And I was always worried about people judging me or people making fun of me. And it just was that, you know, it says in the quote, like, those cold, timid souls that will never know victory nor defeat. And it's like, I would so much rather try than not know either, you
2: right.
5: know? And who are they to sit back and judge me for doing, giving it my all and being the best I can be?
2: That's so good. Yeah, they're too timid to get into the arena, but they're very vocal about coaching the arena.
5: And so it was kind of working through that. And it was also just thing of just knowing it's okay to mess up sometimes, you know? Like, that's how you learn. I feel like I've learned more through shanking a soccer ball all the way over there than I did when I scored a goal, you know? And
2: that's,
5: I think
2: so
5: that was just an important thing for me to have to work through and overcome and be comfortable with rejection, be comfortable with failure, be comfortable with, like, you have to become comfortable with that in order to get better, you know?
2: Well, again, these are great themes: perfectionism, anxiety, comparison,
5: mm-hmm.
2: all the things we're talking
5: about.
2: Melanie, you ring the bell for the parents here, because you're saying be careful not to reinforce these things, and you gave a couple of examples where you might say, well, you play better than that guy, I wonder why you're not first string.
3: Yeah.
2: I mean, that is a great thing, particularly for dads to think about. And then you had an example with daughters. Well, you're prettier than her. Why would they say that about you?
3: Yeah.
2: I mean, even those little subtle things that we can say that reinforce comparison and anxiety. How do we mind our own tongue as parents in this environment?
3: Yeah. I mean, I think you have to really encourage your child. I mean, one of the things we learned in one of the conversations we had after one of those soccer games where we had watched her and we were like, what's going on? And she kind of, you know, through talking to her, she was like, but I'm afraid I'm going to mess up. And what we said to her is, like, we would rather you fail spectacularly. Like, mm-hmm. we would rather you go out in a blaze of glory and screw up than to play so timid that you're not being true to yourself. And I think that's mm-hmm. true with life. And these kids, this generation, my friends and I that are raising kids the same age, marvel, because we're like, where did this come from? All this pressure to get it right the first time, and that everything has to be. We didn't seem to have that. And I don't know if it's a social media thing, if it's just mm-hmm. because there is so much comparison where you can see people your age and what they're doing all the time. And but it's like, we've got to let our kids know, hey, you need to try, and you're not going to get it right. I didn't get it right the first time. You're not going to get it right the first time. And that's okay. Like,
2: I agree. I think the challenge for some parents watching and listening would be that, you know, where's that bottom?
3: Yeah. Mm-hmm.
2: To be fair. Mm-hmm. And mm-hmm. you think, you know, this is true. You don't have to be perfect. Mm-hmm. We just need, your heart needs to be in the right yep. place and keep trying. Mm-hmm. But there are going to be some parents that their kids are falling below that line.
3: For sure.
2: And you're going, can you try a little bit?
3: Yeah.
2: I mean, I didn't mean to go that far yeah. down. Speak to that when you were beginning to get anxious as parents because yeah. they're falling below a performance that is healthy.
3: That's, and I think that is the line, is you, that's where you have to know your child and know, yeah. I know you can do better than this. I know that you have more in this. Because what we always said with her is, we never expect you to be perfect. We do expect your best effort. Mm-hmm. Like, it doesn't have to be 100% perfection, or you don't have to achieve everything, but we need to see you working to the best of your ability yeah. and what that is, and kind of keeping an eye on where you know your kids can be better. And I think there are times as a parent, I think that we want to just be cheerleaders all the time and just be like, you're amazing, you're the best, you're great. But then there's times to be a coach and to be really honest and say, here are some ways that I see you failing and not thriving, and here are some ways you need to do better. Whether that's, I don't like this group of friends that you're hanging out with, I don't like your study habits and the way you're letting your grades fall. It's okay to have those honest conversations.
2: Yeah, and I think too, Jean did this really well, my wife. You know, she in elementary school noticed Trent was kind of hanging with the rough crowd in mm-hmm. the playground, the rock throwers.
3: Yeah, that's right. There's rock throwers.
2: And she was like, and she happened to be volunteering in the playground. Mm-hmm. So she was observing this. So she asked a couple of other parents that they'd like to do Bible study together
3: yeah.
2: with the kids. And, you know, to her credit, really, those kids are now 25, mm-hmm. but they've grown up together. They're in each other's weddings now. Mm-hmm. You know, they're best of friends, that little Bible study group that yeah. came out of the rock throwing behavior yeah. on the playground. Yes. But it's just being aware, and mm-hmm. how do we create, it can be that subtle. Mm-hmm. It's more difficult as, you know, children get into their teens to try to control that environment.
3: It is.
2: Caroline, let me end with you. You've heard the do's and don'ts, but let me ask you, as the recipient mm-hmm. of Melanie's parenting
5: yes.
2: and your dad's,
5: yes.
2: what are the do's and don'ts there? Things that work mm-hmm. for young people, things that may not work, if I can give you that yeah. quick rap sheet.
5: I think the first thing, and this is one I always say that was so great for me in high school, was just the way I felt so unconditionally loved. Like, and that was, it was very important. And at the time, I don't know if I mean, in high school, you're not necessarily thinking about all this and being so appreciative, because sometimes you don't know what you have. But knowing that after a hard day, I could come home and I knew for a fact that there would be a home-cooked meal for me. I knew for a fact that if I stained my favorite pants, that she'd be able to get that out. You know, that, like, there's just little things where it's like, there was such a confidence in knowing, like, my parents were going to be there and they were going to be caring for me. And I think that's so important. And some encouragement I would also say to parents is, there were times where at high school I always had to have, like, this mask on, and I had to pretend like everything's okay. And the moment I got home, I knew I was safe, and that mask kind of came off a little bit, you know? And I was just a little bit, I was a moody teenager. And I think so often that's the side parents see, because their kids feel safer with them than they do at school, maybe, if that makes, is this making sense to y'all? But I think there's a level of encouragement of know that what you're doing is working, and don't be discouraged if that happens, because now in college, I come back and I'm so grateful for everything my parents did. And I think too, also, just the way that y'all, I'm losing my train
2: of
5: thought.
2: Now you sound that Texas A&M girl.
5: I know, I'm like, the A&M is coming. All y'all, let me tell y'all. And I think too, the way you always knew when to critique and when to parent and when to also build up and encourage. Because yeah. I've seen so much with my friends where their parents will just nag and nag and nag mm-hmm. and tell them to do this and tell them to do that. And it's out of love, But there's also needs to be a balance of being a cheerleader and building up and knowing that your parents want what's best for you. And so I think like the fact that y'all were able to do that for me, and I always knew, okay, they're telling me this, but I know that they love and care about me still. Yeah. This is just something I need to work on.
2: It's almost that old adage, you have to fill that cup up so that when we as parents extract a little bit in terms of performance, that you're taking out of your abundance of knowing you're loved, etc. That's a good reminder for parents particularly. Mm-hmm. Make sure your children know that they're loved.
3: Yes. You've got to build the relationship, because to me, if you just focus on the rules without the relationship, I think it can create this resistance, you know, but I think when they know, like, hey, I'm telling you no because I genuinely love you and care for you, and this is not a good decision, you know, it just it comes, they may still not like the no, but it comes with a little more understanding of that you really do have their best interest at heart.
2: Well, so very good. If you're that parent going, wow, I need to apply this, get in touch with us, we'll make it easy. I mean, this is great content. Not only that, I think you could see the benefits of what Perry and Melanie have done, and Carolyn, you show it so well. I'm proud of you, really.
5: Thank
2: as a
5: you.
2: 22 year old.
5: Yes, sir.
2: Not to throw your age out there for the whole world.
5: How dare
2: but,
5: you know, it's fine.
2: No, but you know, you just you would be every parent's dream in terms of how you're handling yourself. And
5: thank
2: well
5: you.
2: Done. Way to absorb all that and to learn from it. To write a book, The Lion and the Bear, 100-Day Guide for Facing Your Giants. Why don't you just get in touch with us, make a gift of $10, and we'll send you the book as our way of saying thank you for being part of the ministry. And you get a great resource, as John said in the beginning, not just for your teens or 20-somethings, but for anybody in your life, including yourself, that might struggle with boundaries.
4: Yeah, this is a great devotional book. And as you said, Jim, it's not just for kids. My wife, Dina, and I had three daughters. They're now young adults. 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Sarah Zagorski survived an abortion and became a very strong pro-life advocate.
6: So I had to go through a lot of healing and recovery from that time in my life. But my Christian foster care parents, later adopted parents, provided that support. There were times as a teenager I was suicidal. I mean, it wasn't pretty, you know, but it was Christ throughout it and them alongside me.
4: Well, on behalf of the entire team, thanks for joining us today for Focus on the Family with Jim Daly. I'm John Fuller, inviting you back as we once again help you and your family thrive in Christ.

0: Well, hi, I'm Dr. Danny Huerta. And when a teen is struggling with anxiety, the stress often brings sleepless nights and being pulled apart as parents. 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
1: There's a moment most days don't announce. It's not the big win, not the breaking news. It's somewhere in the in-between. It's the first sip of coffee before the house wakes up. That quiet stretch of road with nowhere urgent to be. The deep breath you didn't realize you needed before going into work. Life isn't always lived in the highlight reel. Most of it happens in the small, steady moments that find themselves nestled in between. And maybe that's where joy can be found, helping you find joy in the in-between. The Joy FM.
2: What do you have to anchor your soul when you don't have the truth? What do you have to anchor you in times of difficulty and hardship and pain when you don't have the truth that God is with you? What do you have to anchor you when you are trying to make a decision and you don't know which way to go? And everything in your life hinges on that decision. It is the truth of Almighty God. I will guide you with my eye. I will teach you the way which you should go. It is truth that protects us.
3: Do you have a question? Well, these days you can get quick answers by asking your digital assistant or tapping your keyboard or your smartphone. But fast answers and good information aren't necessarily the same thing. 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
2: Where does truth fit in your personal list of essential character qualities? Do you just take it for granted, for example, that you're a truthful person? You take it for granted that everything you say is truthful? Or is truth an issue with you? Well, the Bible has a lot to say about truth. For example, in the New Testament, 98 times that the Bible speaks of truth in the New Testament, in the Old Testament about 99 times. And what I want you to see in this message entitled, Building Truth into Your Life, I want us to go all the way back to begin with to the book of Exodus, because you'll discover something here. Not only is that one of the first times that truth is mentioned, but there is a characteristic given that I think every single person in political office should have to adhere to. And that all of us in positions to influence other people should adhere to. And the truth is, everybody. So I want you to go back, if you will, to the 18th chapter of the book of Exodus. And let me give you a little idea of what's happening. And here, Moses has led the people of Israel out of Egyptian bondage. And now he is in the process of governing them. And so his father-in-law said to him, he said, this is not good. This is not working. And the 18th chapter of Exodus, beginning in verse 17, listen to what he says. Moses' father-in-law said to him, the thing that you're doing is not good. That is, he was just trying to do it all. You surely will wear out both yourself and these people who are with you, for the task is too heavy for you. You cannot do it alone. Now listen to me. I will give you counsel and God will be with you. You be the people's representative before God. You bring the disputes to God. Then teach them the statutes and the laws and make known to them the way in which they are to walk and the work they are to do. Now watch this next verse. Furthermore, you shall select out of the people able men who fear God, men of truth, those who hate dishonest gain. Would you not agree? These are the kind of leaders our nation ought to have. Men who fear God, men of truth, and men who hate dishonest gain. Truth is very, very essential. It is a primary, essential characteristic that should be found in every single person, and especially in leaders, I would say. Well, you can look through the scriptures, for example, and you'll remember in Proverbs chapter 3 and this third verse, he says, "Do not let kindness and truth leave you. Bind them about your neck, write them on the tablet of your heart." Kindness and truth. Why would he put those two together? For the simple reason, they're very essential in a person's character, who they are, how they respond, how they relate to other people. Remember, Jesus said, "I am the way and the truth." All truth is to be found in him. He said, for example, speaking of the Holy Spirit, the Spirit is the Spirit of truth. And you remember what Pilate asked Jesus before the trial? Pilate said to Jesus, "What is truth?" And I believe Pilate meant exactly what he said. He had no earthly idea in that corrupt society of Rome what truth was really all about. But it was all about corruption and power and all the things that were going on around them at that particular time. For example, in Galatians, the Apostle Paul had written a letter to the Galatians, and one of the things that he was having to deal with was the fact, he said, "Now that I have written you this letter," he said, "you hate me because I tell you the truth." And I wonder how many pastors could say that. They tell the truth, and oftentimes people don't like the truth because the truth hurts. It cultivates, it digs up, it reveals. And so when you come to this passage here in Ephesians, I want you to turn to, if you'll turn to this fourth chapter of Ephesians, and look at this one simple command that the Apostle Paul gives. But I want us to start with the 17th verse, because he's describing, in beginning in this 17th verse, the lifestyle that people are living and so forth. And so he says, in beginning in verse 17 of chapter 4, "So this I say and affirm together with the Lord, that you walk no longer," that is, stop walking just as the unbelievers, that's what he calls Gentiles, "unbelievers also walk in the futility of their mind, being darkened in their understanding, excluded from the life of God because of the ignorance that's in them, because of the hardness of their hearts. And they, having become callous, have given themselves over to sensuality for the practice of every kind of impurity and greediness. But you did not learn Christ in this way. If indeed you have heard him and have been taught in him, just as truth is in whom? In Jesus. That in reference to your former manner of life, you lay aside the old life," that is, walk away from that, "which is being corrupted in accordance with the lust of deceit, and that you be renewed in the spirit of your mind." Look at this next verse. "And put on the new self, which in the likeness of God has been created in righteousness and holiness of the truth. Therefore, laying aside falsehood, speak truth, each one of you, with his neighbor, for we are members of one another." Truth is what corresponds to what actually is, what as things really are. Truth isn't what I feel like it is. Truth isn't what I want it to be. Truth is what corresponds to what absolutely is reality. When we build truth into our life, it's for our protection. For example, you do not want a pastor who does not tell you the truth. Now, you can't say that about everybody, because there's some people who deliberately, willfully go to a church where they know that it's okay to drink, they don't expect you to tithe, you can do this and you can do that. In other words, and especially since they will tell you that all the Bible's not true. And a lot of it is left to personal interpretation, and therefore that gives you a lot of freedom. Is that the kind of church you want? In other words, do you want a church where truth is not absolutely essential? If you want to go to a church where truth is not the bottom line and where the Bible is not the ultimate expression of divine truth, then what you're saying is, I don't really want to know the truth. I want to know the things that I agree with, but I want some room. In other words, I want some liberty that I can do some things that nobody's going to bring it to my attention. That's deadly. Truth is part of our protection. If I know the truth, I can protect myself from error and missing out on things that God very evident has given us in his word. And so people deny the truth. They resist the truth. They don't want the truth. And when you don't have truth, let me ask you, what do you have to anchor your soul when you don't have the truth? What do you have to anchor you in times of difficulty and hardship and pain when you don't have the truth that God is with you? What do you have to anchor you when you are trying to make a decision and you don't know which way to go and everything in your life hinges on that decision? It is the truth of Almighty God. I will guide you with my eye, will teach you the way which you should go. It is truth that protects us. A second thing it does, not only protect us, but it provides something for us. It provides, listen to this, guidance to know what to do. That is, if I know the truth, I will know what to do in a given situation. Secondly, I will have wisdom to know the best way to go, because truth will show me the best way to go in whatever that situation may be. Thirdly, truth strengthens us, enables us, because we have a solid, firm foundation. You see, it's a foundational part of our very being, truth is. Then, of course, truth gives us the courage to do whatever we need to do. It motivates us. And this is why, when you and I believe that Jesus Christ is the Son of God and He's the only way of salvation, it gives us courage to state that clearly to people, whether they like it or not, whether they accept it or not, it's not the issue. We're being truthful. And many Christians today compromise what they believe for fear of rejection. So you have to make a decision in life. Do I want to please God or other people? Listen, once you settle that issue, then it's over. If people like you, fine. If they don't like you, that's not your issue, it's their issue. And so it's a protection. To be truthful is to be protected. And when you say, I'm committed to the truth of the gospel, whatever that means, you'll make enemies from some people, and you'll make people who love you forever because you told them the truth. Then, not only that, it's a comfort. It produces a comfort in us to lift us in situations. Well, I know this is the truth, and I have done exactly what God said. Now, Lord, I'm going to leave all the consequences to you because this is what you said I am to do. And then, of course, I think it produces a faith in us to act on the truth that we need. That is, if we're truthful persons, there's a sense of faith in God that He is going to do what? He's going to sustain you in living, walking, and speaking the truth. Truth is very, very, very important. Now, that all being true, how do you build truth into your life? Well, first of all, you have to recognize truthfulness as a foundational life principle. That's how important it is, foundational life principle. That's the bottom line of building truth into your life. Secondly, we evaluate the results of past failures of truthfulness and say, all right, I didn't tell the truth here, I didn't tell the truth there, here's what happened. And you look at the consequences and you recognize the consequence was not worth it. In other words, telling the truth is far more important. Thirdly, you accept the Bible as the ultimate guidebook to practicing truth. There's got to be some ultimate guide. What's the ultimate guide? Average person would say, my opinion is as good as your opinion. And so why do you think you know more than I do? In other words, you have the privilege to think that the way you want to think, and I can think, but don't try to pull me into your mold. And so people want to jockey it around, for example. And the truth is there has to be some ultimate, final principle of truth. And that truth is found in the Word of God. None of us are perfect. We'll make mistakes, and sometimes we may say things that we think are absolutely the truth that we discover are not. Or you may make decisions based on what you thought was the truth. Now, when you genuinely, with all of your heart, as best you know the will of God, watch this carefully. You make a decision based on the truth that you knew, and you make a wrong decision. You say, what's God going to do about that? Romans 8:28. And that is, He works all things together for those who love Him, to those who call according to His purpose. That is, God knows we're going to make mistakes. He knows we're going to make decisions based on things that we thought, that we were taught, maybe, whatever it might be. And I wonder how many of you, for example, have changed what you believe about your relationship to God over a period of time. And I can remember growing up that my view of God was He was a very judgmental God, and that He was a God of judgment primarily. Well, it took me time to grow out of that because that's where I grew up and that's what I heard all those early years. And so I'm sure that I would, if you'd asked me about God, about something, I'd have said, God, I'd have been very, very overemphasizing that part. So we make corrections in life. We learn. That's not what we're talking about. We're talking about deliberate, willful denial of the truth. And so what happens? Well, the way you build truth into your life is practice telling it and watch the consequences. Practice telling it and be careful to watch the consequences. For example, I told him the truth. I felt like I was going to be really rejected as a result of it, but I had to tell him anyway. Well, what were the consequences? The consequences were, you may have been hurt or you may not have been. But the fact is that you told the truth freed you up from any inhibitions you may have had. You have to be honest with yourself when you fail and discover why. Why didn't I tell him the truth? Why didn't I tell him the truth? And I think sometimes, oftentimes, a person doesn't tell the truth for fear of rejection. I wonder how many

0: that much more. There's something about truth that just covers a lot of stuff in life. And people are more often more willing to accept truth than to find out later and then learn to be distrustful all the days of their life. Then ask God to give you an ever-increasing desire for truthfulness. Lord, just show me how to be truthful in every area. When I hesitate, God, bring it to my attention that I can trust you with truth, whatever's going on. Identify any area of weakness which pops up the most often, and find the scripture that relates to that and begin to quote that verse of scripture in your heart. There's something about that, that's the cleansing power of the Word of God, the truthfulness of God. Then, of course, fill your mind with the Word of God, sowing your mind with the truth of God's Word. And what happens is it strengthens you, it encourages you, it gives you the courage to tell the truth. And you'll find yourself becoming more truthful, more honest, when the Word of God is more powerful in your life. And then, of course, purpose in your heart to be a person whose words are true, making you trustworthy, reliable, and believable. Isn't that what you want to be? Don't you want to be trustworthy, reliable, and believable? And a person, for example, they want to be your friend. They can trust you to tell them the truth. I have friends who will tell me the truth. Listen, if you have a true friend, they're going to tell you the truth. They may get you by yourself and tell you the truth. They may get you on your knees and tell you the truth. They may say, let's go to lunch or something I need to share with you. But truth is the bottom line. Now let me ask you this question. Do you know the truth about eternal life? You say, yeah, I've been to church and I've heard all that. Are you sure you've heard the truth? I'm not sure you have. So let me just tell you what the truth is. Here's the truth about eternal life. The truth about eternal life is this. God recognizes the sinful condition of mankind, which has separated him from all of mankind. His love for you caused him to send Jesus Christ to this earth to reveal to us who God is and what he's like, and then to go to the cross, lay down his life on the cross, shed his blood, which paid your sin debt in full. And only by his paying your sin debt in full can your sins be forgiven. You can't ever be good enough. How good would you have to be? Can't ever do anything long enough, give enough, be good enough. It's what he did for you. And the moment you're willing to ask him to forgive you of your sins based on what he did, he is willing to forgive you. That is the truth. He says if we confess our sins, he's faithful and just to forgive us our sins and to cleanse us from all unrighteousness. Believe on the Lord Jesus Christ, that is who he is and what he's done, and you will be saved, forgiven of your sins. Name written in the Lamb's Book of Life, sealed by the Holy Spirit of God. That's the truth. When somebody says, well, if you just be good, God will take care of you, that's not the truth. What you have to ask is this, do I want to know the truth? And when I've heard the truth, am I willing to abide by the truth? My responsibility is to tell you the truth. Your responsibility is to respond wisely. And that's what I trust that you'll do. That you'll receive Jesus Christ as your personal Savior. That's what the Bible says. That's what I'm saying to you. And it doesn't make any difference what anybody else tells you about, well, God loves you and he's not going to do this. And he's, what's the truth? Not what you feel like the truth is, not what you'd like it to be, but what is it? Straight from God's Word. For God so loved the world that he gave his only begotten Son, that whosoever believes in him, that's a belief that results in surrender to him, will have eternal life and will not perish. There is no other way to get to heaven except through the person of Jesus Christ. You'll hear a thousand different views, but that is the biblical view. That's the true view, because it is God's view wrapped up in the Son of God himself. If you're wise, you'll take advantage of that opportunity of trusting him. And that's my prayer for you.
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0: 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The Holy Spirit always points us to Jesus. Here's a moment with Charles Stanley.
3: The Holy Spirit came in order to indwell the believer, in order that the Holy Spirit may live through you and me the life of Christ. Now, as God was in Christ, expressing His true nature through the person of Jesus Christ, now Jesus Christ is living in the believer, expressing His life through us. It does not mean that we are Christ or that we're equal to Him. But in these finite physical bodies of ours, these marred images of God, very marred, there is enough of the Lord Jesus Christ. And the truth when I say enough is, we have all of Christ. That is, when you received Him as your personal Savior, you got Him all. You don't get some of Jesus at the age of 12 and some at the age of 20 and some at the age of 60. When you receive the Lord Jesus Christ as your Savior, you have the whole person. Now, as we understand by submission to Jesus Christ as the indwelling Lord of our life, as we understand who He is and submit to Him, to the degree to which you and I submit to the Lord Jesus Christ, to that degree is He able to express through our countenance and our actions and our behavior and our characteristics and our character the very likeness of the Father. That's why the Holy Spirit came, in order to live within us and to exhibit through us the person of the Son. The Bible says the Holy Spirit always points to Jesus. He's always glorifying Him.
0: To receive Jesus Christ as your Savior, confess your sin to Him and ask Him to forgive you. 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
9: Hey, it's Dave. Good morning and welcome. It is Tuesday morning. We've got some good stuff planned, a few things to talk about, some great music. And in the last hour of the show today, Consumed by Fire is going to stop by and we'll get to know the band for a little bit. So stick around if you can. The Morning Cruise is next on the Joy FM.

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Joy FM.

The Morning Cruise, Dave, Bill, and Carmen here at the Joy FM. We're going to start our day today in the book of Psalms, chapter 139, verse 14. This is what it says. I will give thanks to you, for I am fearfully and wonderfully made. Wonderful are your works, and my soul knows it very well. We give thanks today for the fact that we are wonderfully made. The fact that God has knit us together and made us who we are, fearfully and wonderfully made. We know that his works are wonderful, and we know that he does good work, that he's done work in us and is continuing to do work in us, on us, through us. So today, we're just going to pause and be thankful for that. Be thankful for a creator who is involved in our lives from the beginning. Scripture says that you were knit together in your mother's womb. That fearfully and wonderfully made passage is just a reminder of how involved in our lives God is. He's not passive. He didn't just set the wheels in motion and then sit back to watch it all happen. He formed you in your mother's womb. The person you are today is formed and molded, and life was breathed into it by the God who created the universe. A God who loved us enough to give his only son to reconcile us when we are the ones who broke fellowship with him. When in our disobedience, we allowed sin to enter the world. And because of sin, the penalty, death, he's the one that then paid the penalty on our behalf. So he made us, he knit us together in our mother's womb, and then made a way for us to be reconciled with him when we had rebelled. That's the love of God. That's the God we serve. That's the God who made us fearfully and wonderfully. So today, take a few minutes and just think about the things you have to be thankful for. And we all have things to be thankful for. Whether you're in plenty or in want, as Paul would say, I've learned to deal with all of it because he works all things together for my good. So in plenty or in need, we know that God is still at work and has been since the very beginning in our lives. We have reason to be thankful for the fact that we have air in our lungs, that we woke up today with a life to live. We are thankful today for that salvation that we talked about, that he cared enough to leave heaven and pay our penalty to reconcile us with himself, that he offers us life and that more abundant, and then eternal life with him once this life is done. There's much to be thankful for. Make yourself a small list today. Get yourself a post-it note, especially if you occasionally need to remember that you have things to be thankful for. Jot it down on a note. Just make a list, a small list, five things that you're thankful for. Put it on the bathroom mirror, put it wherever you need to, just as a reminder so that you can look at it occasionally and say, these are the things that I am thankful for this morning. These are the things I will be thankful for today. Then put that list, like I said, where you can see it. And when you need it, there it is. Maybe put it in the notes section in your phone so you can pull it up wherever you are when you need a reminder of the things that you are thankful for. And then just kind of ruminate on that a little bit today. I will give thanks to you, for I am fearfully and wonderfully made. Wonderful are your works, and my soul knows it very well. Maybe you start right there. I am thankful that the creator of the universe formed me in my mother's womb, that I am fearfully and wonderfully made, and that his works are wonderful, and my soul knows it well. Psalm 139:14, if you need that as a place to start today. Father, we are thankful for the many things that you give us, from salvation that is free for the asking, for anyone who believes and receives, for the air in our lungs, for the fact that we opened our eyes today and were able to walk into a new day, for the grace and mercy that you show every morning, for your work in our lives from the very beginning.
We place ourselves in your hands today. We lift up the people in our prayer center who are also fearfully and wonderfully made, but are struggling with anxiety, struggling with need for healing, struggling with the anxiety that comes with work or relationships or school here at the end of the school year. Lord, you know all of the people on this prayer list. You are aware of each of their lives and their needs and requests that they have left here. And we place them in your hands today. In Jesus' name, amen.

The Morning Cruise, Dave, Bill, and Carmen here at the Joy FM. Got some good stuff still ahead for you this morning. We got Blessing Offer on the way. We got the latest from We Are Messengers. And Toby Mac just around the corner. Right now, Phil Wickham with Homesick for Heaven. The Morning Cruise on the Joy FM.

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1: This Info to Go update is courtesy of Dean Brunetti Law in the Greater Tampa Bay Area. Their number is 813-Brunetti, serving God and you.
2: Good morning. Here's what's in the news. Applications are now open for the statewide alligator harvest program and alligator super hunt. All applications submitted for the statewide hunt from now until May 18th will have an equal chance of being selected. The hunting season is from August 15th through November 8th. Two alligators can be harvested per permit. The American Red Cross is offering incentives to get blood and platelet donors in the door this month. The organization says it's important to get donors in this month so they can also give again later this summer. Through May 17th, you can receive a $20 Amazon gift card. And from May 18th through the 31st, you can get an oversized Red Cross beach towel. It will cost video game fans more to get Nintendo's latest console. The video game giant announced that its Switch 2 will now sell for around $500 in the U.S. That's about $50 more than the current price. I'm Jules with your Info to Go on the Joy FM.
3: 50% chance of afternoon thunderstorms today. It's going to get to 86 for the high, then down to 71 tonight. Tomorrow, partly cloudy, a 20% rain chance and a high of 87.
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1: The dream is fading now, I'm staring at the door. I know it's over, cause

In the middle of the night, a single mom reached out to the prayer center completely overwhelmed and didn't know where else to go. A prayer volunteer was able to listen and pray with her. 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
1: I don't know how much spring cleaning is still a thing for people. 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But clutter is fuel for scammers. I don't think I'd thought about that. Michael Sherwood is president, or product vice president, rather, at Malwarebytes, a cybersecurity firm. And he says that cleaning up your digital life is one of the simplest ways to shrink your attack surface. He's, I like his language here. Shrink your attack surface in a threat landscape that's getting smarter, faster, and more automated. I guess if you're in cybersecurity, you have to think that way.
0: Yeah.
1: I mean, then and it's true. If you've ever been hacked or somebody's gotten your personal information through phishing, it's just, it's a nightmare. So five things you can do to be less vulnerable. I'm going to read a couple of these. We'll see what we think about them. We'll take a break, come back, and read the rest. Number one, free up storage space. So on your iPhone, you have your settings menu. You go to general and then storage. And you can list the storage by the apps or files that are taking up the most space on your phone.
2: Mine's going to be photos, I can tell you right now.
1: There are usually some things that maybe you've downloaded through email and things like that, or maybe somebody sent a video for you to check out before we posted it, and it's a you know, 2 gigabytes. That can be easily deleted. You're not losing anything, and you can free
2: up
1: stuff
2: on your phone.
1: Where do
2: we go again? Settings?
1: Go to General, then iPhone Storage, and you can see how much storage is left and which apps and files are taking up the most space. Now, if you have an Android, the storage tab in settings gives you a similar breakdown, and you can free up space manually or automatically.
2: What did I say?
1: Photos, of course. It's going to be the most.
2: And then right behind it, messages.
1: Yep. What's underneath that?
2: Music.
1: Okay. And keep going.
2: Instagram.
1: Okay. Instagram takes up that much space on your phone?
2: 6.86 gigabytes.
1: Wow. Do you save a lot of stuff on Instagram?
2: No, I don't know. I have no idea.
1: Maybe it's all your reels that you post.
2: I truly have no idea.
1: Okay, not just on your phone, but on your Windows and Mac computers, you've got similar dashboards and controls. Go to your settings menu, find out what's hogging up your storage space, archive those files, put them on an external drive or in the cloud, and delete them. I've done this before, and I've found a lot of stuff. I have a lot of audio stuff that I do that gets on there, and you can find stuff to delete.
2: I wonder what makes this susceptible, I guess. That's the part I'm...
1: Because it's kind of like when scammers are looking for stuff, the more stuff you have out there, the easier you are to find. I'll get to the other things. That's the first one. I'll get to the other four in two songs.
3: Sometimes.

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1: Talking about five things you can do to be less vulnerable to attacks online, cybersecurity type stuff. 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And the first one, because the idea is the broader your footprint, the bigger your footprint, the bigger target you are, according to cybersecurity experts. Kelvin Chan's article in the AP, we've linked it at themorningcruise.com. Number one was free up storage space on your phone. Number two, I have here a social media review. Carmen, you've got a lot on Instagram you were talking about. Mm-hmm. And cybersecurity experts say it's important to sort of audit to see how exposed you are on Facebook, Instagram, TikTok, LinkedIn, other social media platforms, just to review what personal info is out there and limit what apps and services can access that. Sometimes you quickly give permission to an app to access your account and even consider deleting older posts. According to another security officer for the cybersecurity company Yubico in this article, limiting what personal info is available helps to reduce your risk of falling victim to cyber attacks. And so it's important that you kind of do a little bit of cleanup there. Here's a couple of other things from this article. Declutter your inbox. Go to your inbox and sort or filter your inbox size. The ones with big oversized file attachments, you can list it so that those show up at the top for deletion. You can do the same by sender or date, so you can get rid of old and unneeded emails and also unsubscribe from any mailing lists or newsletters you don't read anymore. And then two more. One is an app check. Just go back and see if there are apps that you don't use anymore. Those apps are sitting on your phone. If they're connected, then there's a vulnerability
2: there.
1: And
2: how would you find that out?
1: Well, if the app is still, if you still have an account that's tied to it.
2: But is there a way to say, apps I don't use? You know
0: there
2: what I mean?
0: Are programs you can download that'll tell you that. Even okay. Subscriptions you aren't aware of.
2: Okay.
0: Or that you've forgotten about.
2: Remember that Unroll Me back in the day?
1: Yeah.
2: I don't even know if that's still around. It's probably like that.
0: I will say when you talked about unsubscribing from mailing lists, I've been doing that quite often lately. Yep. Sometimes it's easier than others.
1: Right.
0: Mm-hmm. But it reminds me of something else that's related to this. And it's all the ads that I get unsolicited, basically, in my Gmail.
1: Right.
0: And I was looking the other day. Sometimes, you know, in order to subscribe to an email, you have to opt in. Apparently, there's a way around that now.
1: Mm-hmm.
0: Because if you have interacted with anything,
1: yes,
0: they can just start sending you, and you can't unsubscribe because it's not an email, it's an ad.
1: Yeah.
0: And I've started getting email ads. There's one particular thing. I saw something on Instagram or somewhere, and it was a particular clothing site. And I was curious about something I saw, and I thought, I wonder how much that is. And it turned out it was way more than I would ever want to spend on anything in that category. So that was the last time I ever went to that website. I am being constantly bombarded with ads from that site, which I have zero interest in.
1: Mm-hmm. Just the fact that you clicked on a clothing site.
0: And I can't I can't unsubscribe. I can't get away from it.
2: Yeah. There's something. I did a deep dive one day, and not to take us off track, but I did a deep dive not too long ago on Instagram about you have to get in there deep and find a toggle that you turn off for suggested ads, because we had been talking about, merch. I think I talked about it. And then all of a sudden, my phone wasn't even in the room. Remember when I was asking if my watch? Yeah. But it was something like that to where...
1: A toggle for related ads.
2: Yes, but you have to do a deep dive in Instagram to get there.
1: So if you delete apps, make sure you delete the account as well. And then finally, make sure you're up to date in your software because they do add protections and security features to software updates. Just a little bit of digital hygiene, a little bit of spring cleaning for us digitally that'll help you be less vulnerable to hacking.

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1: This Info to Go update is courtesy of Dean Bernetti Law in the greater Tampa Bay area. Their number is 813-Bernetti, serving God and you.
2: In your Tuesday morning news, one forecast model is predicting a 100% chance of a strong super El Nino forming by November. According to the forecast, this event could be one of the strongest on record. As a super El Nino develops, forecasters and emergency managers will closely monitor its effects on weather patterns, hurricane activity, and drought relief. Meta says it will use artificial intelligence to scan photos and videos to determine if a user is under the age of 13. That's how old you have to be to have an account. The company says the system is already in use in a few countries, but will be rolling out more broadly soon. Orange County is lowering the heat threshold for cooling centers. Centers will now open when feel-like temperatures hit 103 degrees. That's 5 degrees cooler than last year. County officials say their goal is to offer relief sooner to help protect residents. I'm Jules with your Info to Go on the Joy FM.
3: 50% chance of afternoon thunderstorms today. It's going to get to 86 for the high, then down to 71 tonight. Tomorrow, partly cloudy, a 20% rain chance, and a high of 87.
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0: Peter Burton here on the Morning Cruise at the Joy FM. Came into my office this morning, had a brand new lunar edition.
1: Yes.
0: Big old bright moon lamp.
1: When I say they, these are our
0: engineering team.
1: Our IT boys, yeah. They leaned around. Well, we'd been in my office meeting late yesterday afternoon. And then they walked back to their suite and they came back around and literally they were grinning ear from ear holding that. And I said, are y'all going to set it up right now? And they said, yeah. And so this morning when I walked in, that was the first thing I asked you. I'm like, did they have it turned on for you?
0: It was lit.
1: Yeah.
0: I walked
2: that was
0: in.
2: Quick. That was a quick turnaround.
1: No, it was not. Days. No.
2: Well, it's been a couple. That didn't take very long.
1: No. That's very much opposite. That's a 3D printed. No, I'm learning about 3D printing.
2: Yes.
1: And that, listen, they put things on there and it's, you know, this is 2 hours, this is 6 hours, 4 days.
2: Yeah.
1: To print. That has been printing for 4 days.
2: I'd have thought it would have taken them longer because we just talked with Avery about this on the show less than a week ago. And you've got the lamp in your office now.
0: Yeah. Yeah. 4 days.
1: I mean, I
0: personally think 4 days to print something is a little longer.
1: I think shorter, so too. I do too. Because even, because I go get my ice, they have an ice machine. Past their suite, we have two ice machines, and that one's closer to me. And so I'll go get my ice for my water, iced coffee, and I've been walking past it. And it's like, there's Dave's lamp still in
2: it. It was
1: the
2: constructed kind of like the Death Star, just in, you know, you saw it slowly taking shape, becoming this globe.
0: Yeah, I did not. I just waited until it was completely done. But it was set up, sitting right on one of the tables at the end of the couch in my office, and I sat right there next to it. In the brilliant light of the moon, and did my word puzzles this morning.
2: Love it.
1: Nice.
0: Which brings me to a different point.
1: Okay.
0: Wordle is coming to television.
1: Really?
0: Yes.
1: How so? Is it going to be like a game show?
0: Yes.
1: Mm-hmm. Oh, huh.
0: And guess who's going to host it?
1: Ryan Seacrest.
0: No, he hosts everything else.
1: Okay.
0: I don't think you're going to get this. Well, I will say this person is apparently an avid Wordle player.
1: Would I know this person?
0: You would definitely know this person. We have talked about this.
1: Let's do that game where you wear it on your headband and you know what I'm talking about, where they have the name.
0: Right.
1: And then we go, is this person a man?
0: Okay, sure.
1: Okay, is this person a man?
0: No.
1: Okay, so it's a woman. Is this person an actress?
0: No.
1: Is this person on reality TV?
0: No.
1: Is this person a singer?
0: No.
1: Is this person a comedian?
0: No.
2: Woo! Is this person a journalist?
1: Yeah.
0: Yes.
1: Okay. Okay. Good job, Bill.
2: All right.
1: You keep going because clearly you're doing better.
2: Is this person on morning television?
0: Yes.
1: I don't know. Oh, is this person Hoda? Hoda?
0: No, it is not Hoda.
1: I just don't know morning TV.
2: Is this person a retired journalist?
0: No.
1: Is this person on NBC?
0: I don't know my morning.
1: See, I don't either. I don't. Okay, this person is
0: I will say that Wordle will be on NBC.
1: Is this person Dylan Dreyer? Is this person Chanel? Is this person Jenna Hager-Bush? Is this person Savannah Guthrie?
0: Yes.
1: Is this person
2: Savannah?
1: Wow. See, I thought Savannah.
0: You should have said it a lot sooner.
1: But the reason I didn't is I went straight to her mom.
0: Here's the interesting thing. They filmed the pilot for this year, just months ago.
1: Okay.
0: So they filmed the pilot. They put it together. She showed it to her mom in December.
1: Wow.
0: This show was supposed to come to TV a little sooner and has been delayed because of all the stuff with her mom.
1: Yeah. Ugh.
0: And there was some question as to whether or not she would go ahead and host it, but she decided to go ahead and do it. She said that, you know, it's kind of a happy, sad thing, but in some ways it's a way to kind of lighten things up a little bit.
1: Yeah.
0: She and her mom used to have a Wordle thing going back and forth.
1: Okay. Oh, so it probably helps her feel close to her mom.
0: Right.
1: Well, here's the thing. When I first said Hoda, I was going to say Savannah, and then I thought, no, Hoda's off the show. She's got more time. And plus, with Savannah's mom, that's literally how quick the thoughts were in my brain.
0: Mm-hmm. Well,
1: good for her.
0: They are filming it in Manchester, England, which I find interesting.
1: Okay. Yeah.
0: And, of course, it mirrors the look of the show.
1: Yeah.
0: Or the game. It'll be a half-hour game show. Contestants will be playing for cash like you do on most game shows. But I do find it interesting that for a game on NBC, they'll be filming it in England.
1: Yeah.
0: So, like, if I wanted to be on the show,
1: you'd have to go to England.
0: I'd have to go to England to do it.
2: Aw, shucks.
1: Yeah. Because it
2: bucket list trip for some of us.
1: It was started by New York Times.
2: Yeah.
0: I think it was originally started in England.
1: Okay, so that makes more sense.
2: Oh, that's
0: and
2: right.
0: Then it was purchased by the New York Times.
1: Gotcha. Yeah. Okay, that makes
0: still,
1: sense.
0: Still, they're airing it in NBC. It's being produced by an American company but for American television.
1: There must be a I wonder if there's a location or something that interesting.
0: I don't know.
1: Okay, well.
0: But soon, yeah, Wordle will come to television.
1: I will watch it.
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0: That's Maverick City Music here on the Morning Cruise at the Joy FM.
1: We talked about it the other day, but there was a word that Wordle skunked you.
0: Yes.
1: And then there was one. What was mine? Was mine floss or, oh goodness.
0: Well, floss doesn't have enough letters.
1: No,
0: so
1: okay.
0: Probably not.
1: It was.
2: Five letters? Yeah. F-L-O-S.
1: Yeah, it is.
0: Oh, yeah. Okay.
1: Or gloss. No, it was gloss.
2: Gloss. That was
1: gloss skunked me the other day. But the thing that I am so annoyed about with Wordle, which is so silly, is every time I get any kind of streak going, I have a busy day.
0: Mm-hmm.
1: I forget to play. Hold on one second. I want to see what my streak is right now. And I know you don't have the app. You just do it on the browser.
0: Yes.
1: I actually have the New York Times.
2: And you've been playing it for years, so your streak ought to be up, you know, a couple of hundred.
1: Ask me what my streak is.
2: Tell us.
1: 15 days.
2: 15 days.
1: I cannot get a streak going. I think my highest streak is, oh goodness, I want to say 70 days or something. I mean, I can't even break 100.
0: This is where being a creature of habit and routine helps me a lot.
1: Yes, and see, I typically try to be.
2: This is where you and I are a little bit similar.
1: Yeah.
2: I will, for me, Kindle keeps track of your streak as well.
1: Yeah.
2: How many days have you read your Kindle?
1: Oh, yeah. And so did the Bible app does the same thing where it's like, you've read your Bible.
2: So I'm probably a little more crazy because I'll be laying there 10 something at night knowing I need to be asleep.
1: Yeah.
2: And I'll think, I haven't read my Kindle. I got
1: it. Let me go open it for 2 minutes. Yeah.
2: And flip one page. Oh, I got my credit. Put it back down.
1: It is crazy.
0: I used to do that when I was a kid.
1: You have a slave to it.
0: You know, when they used to give you the envelopes and your mom would give you a quarter so you for Sunday school so you could put your offering in.
1: Uh-huh.
0: For Sunday. And there are little things you check. One of them was daily Bible reading.
1: Uh-huh.
0: See, I would do that for daily Bible. I'd be in bed like, oh, I didn't.
1: Read my Bible.
0: Grab the Bible out of the nightstand. One verse. Random verse.
2: Just to check
0: the box. Just so I could check that box.
1: But you know what? I'm so proud of you for being so honest because, you know, a kid could have said, I'll take it. So that was really, that was instilled in you.
0: I won't say that it helped grow me spiritually, but I got to check that box every Sunday.

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1: This Info to Go update is courtesy of Dean Brunetti Law in the Greater Tampa Bay Area. Their number is 813-Brunetti, serving God and you.
2: Taking a look in the news this morning, beets are the new it food among health-conscious consumers. Several studies suggest beets may help lower blood pressure, increase blood flow, and protect arteries. The 2025 Penn State Extension report says beet acreage has more than doubled since the 2007 census. Dedicated beet farming now involves over 7,500 operations over the U.S. Olivia and Liam are topping Social Security's annual list of America's most popular baby names for the seventh straight year. Liam, Noah, Oliver, and Theodore held steady as the top four boy names, while Olivia, Charlotte, Emma, and Amelia were the top four for girls. Over 76 million people visited Orlando in 2025, setting a new record. Tourists from Canada were 13% lower last year. Most tourists came from Mexico, Colombia, and Japan. I'm Jules with your Info to Go on the Joy FM.
3: 50% chance of afternoon thunderstorms today. It's going to get to 86 for the high, then down to 71 tonight. Tomorrow, partly cloudy, a 20% rain chance, and a high of 87.
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1: It's that time of year when folks are starting to think a little bit about summer vacations, and we're wanting to take a little bit more of one this year because last year, and it was wonderful, it was a wonderful thing, but we were right in the middle of finishing up our building that we're in now, and vacations just didn't happen so much last year. So we've decided on Utah. That's where we were going to go.
0: Last
1: year before, you know, the building got delayed and all that, which was, you know, totally fine. So we booked an Airbnb, super excited about it. And Airbnb has been doing this for a while. I've heard about it, but this past week is the first time I've experienced it. And here's what I'm talking about. You know, when you go on a cruise ship, how they have excursions, this is probably the best analogy I can give.
0: Mm-hmm.
1: And they'll say, you know, we're going to be at this port and you go do this and da, da, da, da, da. Well, with Airbnb, when you go to book Airbnbs now, you can book experiences.
0: Mm-hmm.
1: Have you seen this?
2: I've seen the commercial for it.
1: Oh, okay. Yeah. So I'm starting. So I booked our Airbnb probably, I don't know, a week ago, week and a half, 2 weeks ago. And so I'm starting to get the emails now that says, would you like, and I'm making the name up, I don't remember the name, but would you like Joni to make you a French breakfast? And then you click on it, and then it shows you what all she does. And then
2: I'm guessing that would be like a chef that would come to the Airbnb.
1: Yes. And I mean, I've probably gotten 4 emails. Would you like Joni to make you a French breakfast? And then the next one is, you know, would you like Antonio to make you an Italian dinner?
2: Oh.
1: And then you click on that, and it says, you know, how this many people now. I don't know that this is something we're going to do.
0: Mm-hmm. Mm-hmm.
1: This would be if like the whole family, if there's, you've got several families and everyone's like pitching in.
2: Right.
1: And then they'll say, you know, do you want Ingrid to come, you know, give you a Swedish massage? And so here comes, you know, just all these different sorts of things. So most of them, they have you come, you know, to the Airbnb, but mm-hmm. then there's some other cool things that they're saying. Would you like a guided tour to go walk this trail?
0: Hmm.
1: You know, Robert will take you on this trail. So I just thought that was kind of interesting. Again, I don't know that we'll partake in all of these.
2: It is kind of cool. And when I saw those commercials, I thought this is a brilliant idea.
1: It is.
2: I'm kind of surprised this hasn't happened sooner, but if you're booking a vacation, here's a recommended experience. I mean, I'd still research the fool out of it. I'd go find reviews.
1: Oh, for sure.
2: But it would be, it'd be a, like, it's just a turnkey thing. When you get there, you know, you don't have to go find it. You know, we're going to do this on that date.
1: I think it is brilliant. And again, Utah, still in the States. Where I think I would really appreciate this is going
2: out of the country.
1: Out of the country, because you don't know. You're just not familiar.
2: Right.
1: It's different when you're in the States. Or maybe it's your honeymoon and you want to have a shelf come in. And
0: mm-hmm.
1: and I've even seen that, like on registries, help us pay for our honeymoon. I'm sure, because I've contributed to honeymoons before as mm-hmm. as part of the wedding gift.
2: Right.
1: And that's probably included in some of those. But I've seen it advertised. Mm-hmm. I had not yet experienced it, mm-hmm. but their Airbnb, they've gone from saying, hey, we offer this, to now sending the emails of, here's all the things that you can
2: so are you
1: take
2: getting
1: advantage
2: any
1: of.
2: Serious consideration to Ingrid, Antonio, or what was it?
1: Robert and Joni. You know, it's a bit pricey for me, to be honest with you.
2: Yeah.
1: This would be great if it were 2 or 3 families in a really, you know, if it's like a family reunion, because we do have friends. Our friend Jim is one of these.
0: Mm-hmm.
1: I think it's Sarah's parents who they rent the house every year, and then all the kids come with the grandkids.
0: Yeah. We did that a couple of times for Christmas,
1: mm-hmm.
0: a big Airbnb that we found near my mom's house, so we could all stay there.
1: And for something like that, I think it is awesome, because think about taking 14 people, 12 people to a restaurant, trying to get reservations,
0: mm-hmm.
1: and to, you know, let that be your, the one thing, you know, especially with the kids, it's so much easier to have the meal prepared at the house. So if you did one splurge, I can see it, but it's just going to be the 4 of us.
0: Yeah.
1: And
0: we were our own Antonio.
1: Yes, exactly. And my girls.
0: Whoever. We didn't do Swedish massages, but we did group cook.
1: And the way we do it with our girls is we'll go on vacation. We'll stop at the grocery store. Y'all have heard Haley roast me about this before. But we'll all take a night. And then, you know, Pete will grill one night. Haley will make, you know, taco bowls one night, what have you. Mom usually just tries to say, hey, I'll buy dessert. But we just all take a night, and it makes it easier that way to kind of divide and conquer. But if you're going on vacation, especially if you're going out of the country, take a look at that, because that's a newer service by Airbnb that you can take advantage of.
2: And if anybody's done that.
1: Yeah, tell us. How did
2: Yeah, give
1: how
2: us
1: was
2: a little
1: it?
2: Review. Text us at 800-456-8910.
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1: So Bill had me go look this back up. Bill was like, go look it up. So I'm looking. I did not investigate it as much as I should have, because there are something, like, for example, Chef Esther.
2: Mm-hmm.
1: And it's just an email that you get that says park or what am I trying to say?
0: I don't know.
1: Make arrangements for.
2: Oh, like a reservation.
1: Yeah.
2: Yeah.
1: Reserve. Yes. Mm-hmm. Thank you. That was the word I couldn't say. Reserve and at your, you know, something for you. Book is the word I'm looking for.
2: Book
1: services.
2: Yes.
1: On your vacation. Oh my goodness. I could not get that out. Chef Esther, for example.
2: Right.
1: She specializes in Korean beef quesadillas.
2: Ooh.
1: $19 a guest.
2: Oh, that's a little more reasonable.
1: That is definitely reasonable with a $75 minimum. And she drops them off at your door.
2: Okay.
1: I think that's doable.
2: So you're not paying several hundred for the chef to come in. I mean, it's
1: worth it. That's available.
2: It's worth it. I mean, I'm sure it's worth it. I'm sure it's great. But those are pricey. Like you said, you almost have to have a cost share.
1: Several families. Mm-hmm. Yeah. Yep.
2: We did have a text from a listener who said they came from one of our Atlanta listeners came to Clearwater, Florida.
1: Okay.
2: And had that kind of experience with renting a kayak. Not sure that there's much. Yeah, but that's the kind of thing where you can book the experience with the Airbnb. And then somebody else.
1: It helps guide you.
2: Mm-hmm. Right. Somebody else said, great choice, by the way, in Utah. You mentioned you're going to vacation there.
1: Yes.
2: They said, we lived in Pine Valley for 3 years, and the mountains in Zion or Snow Canyon overlooking God's creation in the quiet was unforgettable. So maybe you'll have that kind of opportunity.
1: We say that often. Summertime, we want to go where it's cool.
2: Yeah.
1: We just want to escape the humidity a little bit and go where it's a little nicer.
2: One of my weeks of vacation this year is going to be taken going out west for the first time, out to Nevada, just outside Las Vegas in the desert, where Will and Marissa are
1: getting married.
2: And it's taken a little bit of preparation for this. I showed Marissa on FaceTime last night the boots that I bought.
1: Aww.
2: And she approves.
0: Oh, well, that's
2: she
0: nice.
2: Likes them. And she said, I'm wearing boots too. And she brought out her boots.
1: Oh,
2: so
1: that's
2: that was pretty cool.
1: So great.
2: Yeah, I talked to her.
0: I'd be a little nervous if somebody was telling me, hey, we want to take you out to the desert just outside of Las Vegas. You don't need to return, return trip.
1: Don't need it.
0: Don't worry about that.
2: It's a nursery.
0: Yeah.

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1: This Info to Go update is courtesy of Dean Brunetti Law in the greater Tampa Bay area. Their number is 813-Brunetti, serving God and you.
2: In your Tuesday morning news, the ceasefire with Iran is on life support. That's what President Trump told reporters in the Oval Office. This comes after he rejected Iran's response to a U.S. proposal to end the war over the weekend. President Trump said he has found Iran's proposals completely unacceptable. Memorial Day travel is slated to set a new record this year. AAA projects that 45 million Americans will travel at least 50 miles from home. Out of that total, officials say 39.1 million are expected to drive, with 3.66 million are expected to fly to their destinations. Young people in the U.S. feel much less positive about the job market than older people, and it's the largest gap of any country in the world. A new Gallup World Poll finds 43% of Americans 15 to 34 think it's a good time to find a job, compared to 64% of those 55 and older. I'm Jules with your Info to Go on the Joy FM.
3: 50% chance of afternoon thunderstorms today. It's going to get to 86 for the high, then down to 71 tonight. Tomorrow, partly cloudy, a 20% rain chance, and a high of 87.
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4: You know who's my lookalike-y?
5: Cole Swindell.
4: It's the country guy Cole Swindell now. But when I was 21, I tell you what, you could put a picture of Eminem from his Marshall Mathers days when he was in the white t-shirt and the blonde tips, and the two of us were like, here's a Christian version of Marshall Mathers. Then I gained 100 pounds, and he did not. And we had this split where we stopped looking alike. Now I look like a guy who's just eating M&Ms.
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2: Don't know if you've been seeing these articles, but or seeing stuff online, whatever, but there's more and more talk lately about looks maxing. This is a trend among young men, and it's really becoming something that is pretty widespread. I mean, if you're in this, if you are a young man, you know what this is about. A young lady, you know what this is about. If you've got kids that are high schoolers, maybe you're experienced with this.
3: Okay. If we don't know what it's about.
2: If you don't know what it's about.
3: You're going to tell us?
2: So, yeah, looks maxing is a trend that has got guys obsessing over their bodies in ways that are similar to the way that women have been obsessing over their bodies. To the point that what they're doing is at sometimes pretty radical. There, jawline treatments, abdominal etching, hair transplants, use of peptides, all for appearance and body image. And you can do soft maxing, which are non-surgical steps, or hard maxing, which involves surgery. There are even some situations where guys have taken like a hammer to their jaw. Which,
1: ouch.
2: Yeah, to try to get that jawline. Got to get that jawline.
1: Not with a hammer.
2: There are influencers out there. There was one famous guy, Braden Peters, who's known as Clavicular, and he reportedly collapsed mid-live stream because of a suspected overdose. So drugs are being used in this.
3: Was he live? This is like, I'm today years old. I've never heard of this term ever in my life until 2 minutes ago.
2: Really?
3: Not at all. So was he, when he was live streaming, was he doing one of these procedures in a live stream?
2: I don't know.
3: Oh.
2: I'm not exactly sure. I didn't see it.
3: Oh.
2: But it does say that he reportedly, the Wall Street Journal article on this said he reportedly collapsed mid-live stream. There is one person who's quoted here, who's Dr. Hina Tlaib. She's from New York City. She's a director of adolescent medicine and pediatrics at Atria Health Institute. And she said, my own high school senior, hearing I was writing about looks maxing, started rambling on about a classmate who spent days ranking boys in their school as low, mid, and high tier normies based on their facial features. And so I have seen some videos of guys that are doing this. And essentially, you know, just to put it in terms that maybe for some of us older folks that we can understand, it's just everybody wants to look like the perfect Hollywood superstar. Everybody wants that perfect jawline. Everybody wants those abs. Everybody wants that perfect. Everybody wants to look like Dave Cruz, and not everybody can. You know what I'm saying? So it's...
1: No, I do not.
2: That's kind of what's going on here. And
3: this must be a whole, I don't know, I don't want to say subculture, but there's got to be, I feel like if you're in that world, you see more of that. But if you've never heard of it, it's just,
2: right.
3: It just
2: seems
3: foreign.
2: Really foreign.
3: Yeah.
1: I think it's an evolution of something that's been around for ages. We used to just have the guys at Muscle Beach doing everything they get, working out like crazy to get those abs and all the stuff.
3: Yeah.
1: Now they're just taking alternative measures, I suppose.
2: Yeah. And it's, I think it's because it's so extreme and because it's caught on, you know, in social media, that this has become...
3: My algorithms do not show me this stuff.
2: No. Well, I don't get them either, but again,
1: we're
2: recently,
1: all going to now because you're talking,
3: about it.
2: Seriously.
3: Next time you bring this kind of stuff up, let me take my phone out of the
2: room. Turn it off. Take it out of the room. But I tell you, it all goes down to our view of ourselves. And the reason I wanted to bring this up, because this applies not just to... It does apply to you if you're into looks maxing or if you know somebody or love somebody that is. But what we're all looking for, and this is wisdom, okay? This is just a little bit of wisdom from the late Tim Keller. He wrote a book called The Freedom of Self-Forgetfulness, because what will happen is we'll become you become a slave. You start out doing something that's for you, and then it becomes about you, and then it traps you. And what we're all looking for, Keller says, is that ultimate verdict that we are important and valuable. We mean something. And he says, we put ourselves every day on trial through the situations and people around us. That means that every single day we're back in the courtroom asking the question, am I enough? Am I valuable? Am I important? Am I loved? And what we get when we understand who we have been made to be by God and who we are in Christ is we get that the verdict has already been decided. And so you don't have to perform to get a verdict. It's already been decided. The love and the joy and the acceptance and the identity that you get in Christ can give you a platform that you don't have to go looking for a platform through performing on social media or in front of your friends or anywhere else. And I think that's just as true for adults as it is for teenagers. So take that to heart today. Knowing who you are in Christ can free you from these other performative traps.
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1: That's heartbreaking, Bill, what you were just talking about. And Bill showed us a video off the air of a guy who's into this. Truly, I had never heard of it. This, what's it called?
2: Looks maxing.
1: Mm-hmm. And, you know, I hope, it's probably too late for this, but I hope this doesn't do to young men. It sounds like this is more targeted towards young men mm-hmm. than girls.
2: Yeah.
1: But I hope this doesn't do for young men what diet culture did to women, especially my age. I do feel like the conversation has changed among women.
2: Yeah.
1: And it's not about being quote unquote skinny anymore, in which I know the peptides are out there and they're controversial. Some people love them, some people hate them, some people, you know, say if you microdose, it's okay. And it has helped a lot of women. I've heard all the arguments. That said, the term skinny or thin, I feel like is disappearing a little bit, and it's more about being healthy, mm-hmm. healthy, leaning out, skeletal muscle, you know, that kind of thing, which can, and again, you take anything to the nth degree.
2: Right.
1: And
2: that's really what the problem with looks maxing
1: yes,
2: is. It's just the extremes.
1: Yeah.
2: I mean, some of these extremes.
1: If you're taking a hammer to your chin,
2: right?
0: That's pretty extreme.
1: That is pretty extreme.
2: Using, I mean, even, this is a little bit, Dave, I was trying to think, where's the continuities here? Like steroids. Mm-hmm. Years
1: right.
2: ago,
1: yeah, back
2: if
1: in the
2: you
1: day.
2: Wanted to be the best athlete, there's so much pressure yeah. to do anabolic yeah. steroids.
1: Here's the thing. You are, and I'm talking to young people this morning, and I mean, it could actually be all ages, but you got to know who you are.
2: Right.
1: You have to know who you are. And I don't know the exact how the saying goes, but basically you're the sum of the five people you hang around the most. You're also the sum of the algorithms, you know, where you go on social media,
2: right.
1: You know, I'll give myself as an example in other areas. I won't even put it in the protein area, but you know, I love looking at architecture. I love looking at homes. I love looking at home design. Well, you know, you get into that enough and then you become discontent with your own house.
2: Right.
1: And so you have to really be intentional about where you're going on social media. And here's the thing. If you have the Holy Spirit, there's that gut check. The Holy Spirit is in you. And if you feel that, you know, I don't look the right, if you know, there's mm-hmm. that knower, it's called the Holy Spirit deep down inside of you. And if you're in that, whether it be an eating disorder or this looks maxing or what have you, if you have Jesus, man.
2: And those voices that say you're inadequate,
1: yeah,
2: you're not
1: that
2: enough,
1: is,
2: it's the voice of condemnation. And that is the voice of the enemy.
1: It truly is. And so, cut it off.
2: Yeah.
1: Like, cut it off cold turkey. Take social media off of your phone if that's what you have to do. Go to a trusted person and say, hey, I'm struggling with identity. I'm struggling with idolatry. I'm struggling with, you know, how I look. There are people that can help you, but you have to get your eyes, you got to get your eyes off yourself. I mean, even just one quick thing, when we had our staff download yesterday, the team that just got back from the Dominican.
2: Mm-hmm.
1: I mean, I'm just sitting there yesterday saying, okay, Carmen, it is time for you to get your, because I used to do mission trips all the time.
2: Mm-hmm.
1: And it's like, okay, it's time for you to get yourself to a mission trip again. Because when you're so immersed in your own world, that becomes your norm. Not that there's anything wrong with that. We're raising kids, we're working, we're paying our bills. But man, there's gaze up, eyes off yourself, whether it be your looks, whether it be,
2: yeah.
1: you know, your lifestyle, whatever mm-hmm. that is, it's, you gotta get your eyes off of yourself, but you have to be intentional about it because social media is right there in your face wanting you to scroll and make it all about you.
2: Right. And that is actually when you get your eyes off yourself, that's actual freedom.
1: It is.
2: Because the lie of self-perfection mm-hmm. just puts people in bondage.
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1: This Info to Go update is courtesy of Dean Brunetti Law in the greater Tampa Bay area. Their number is 813-Brunetti, serving God and you.
2: Good morning. Here's what's in the news. Applications are now open for the statewide alligator harvest program and alligator super hunt. All applications submitted for the statewide hunt from now until May 18th will have an equal chance of being selected. The hunting season is from August 15th through November 8th. Two alligators can be harvested per permit. The American Red Cross is offering incentives to get blood and platelet donors in the door this month. The organization says it's important to get donors in this month so they can also give again later this summer. Through May 17th, you can receive a $20 Amazon gift card. And from May 18th through the 31st, you can get an oversized Red Cross beach towel. It will cost video game fans more to get Nintendo's latest console. The video game giant announced that its Switch 2 will now sell for around $500 in the U.S. That's about $50 more than the current price. I'm Jules with your Info to Go on the Joy FM.
3: 50% chance of afternoon thunderstorms today. It's going to get to 86 for the high, then down to 71 tonight. Tomorrow, partly cloudy, a 20% rain chance and a high of 87.
0: There's a moment most days don't announce. It's not the big win, not the breaking news. It's somewhere in the in-between. It's the first sip of coffee before the house wakes up. That quiet stretch of road with nowhere urgent to be. The deep breath you didn't realize you needed before going into work. Life isn't always lived in the highlight reel. Most of it happens in the small, steady moments that find themselves nestled in between. And maybe that's where joy can be found. Helping you find joy in the in-between. 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
1: Matthew West here on the Morning Cruise at the Joy FM. So last night was the finale for American Idol.
2: Oh, do we have an American Idol?
1: We do.
2: Oh, who won?
1: String Cheese Girl.
2: She did.
1: Hannah, yep.
2: Aww.
1: Hannah came away with the big prize last night. The show itself, I'm going to be honest.
2: Long.
1: I knew it was going to be long.
2: Yeah, they squeeze it.
1: I knew it was going to be mostly filler.
2: Yeah.
1: So I let the first hour of it go by while the DVR ran.
2: Mm-hmm.
1: And then I watched it and skipped through all the parts that didn't include the actual finalists.
2: Yeah.
1: So I missed some performances, and I'm okay with that.
2: Mm-hmm.
1: But I will tell you this, the performances that I saw from the finalists themselves, it was almost like another worship night.
2: Wow.
1: There were four or five worship songs sung last night during the finals.
3: During the finals.
1: During the finals. Because all three of them were outspoken believers. You had, I think Goodness of God was one of them. Trying to remember now. It was just each of the finalists had a moment where they were singing just a worship song, because it was, they had Alicia Keys as the mentor. And so the first part of the show, they each did an Alicia Keys song. Then they all got to pick a song they wanted to do. Hannah did an original she wrote. The other two did worship songs.
3: Mm-hmm.
1: And then
2: it had to be good, because here's the thing, doing an original is so risky.
3: Very risky.
1: Well, String Cheese is the one she auditioned with.
2: Totally. So, I mean, she
1: and
2: had
1: it. She did, she did that one last night, but then she also did her last big song was another original.
2: Mm-hmm.
1: Her dad was there.
2: Aww.
1: Being all proud dad and everything. It was a very good show. And it was interesting to see that many songs that we play either here or on the worship stream.
2: Mm-hmm.
1: Right there in prime time television.
2: Yeah.
3: I mean, do you realize how much of an exposure a new audience is getting to our genre, which is pretty cool.
1: You got Ryan Seacrest announcing them all. Mm-hmm. And you got, I mean, it takes, I think, some guts to be the finalist and say my last song for the American public to vote on me is going to be a song I would sing in church.
3: Right.
2: I love that.
3: Like Goodness of God.
2: Yeah.
3: So as well known as that song is among all of us.
2: Yeah.
3: You know, it may not be to a broader audience.
1: I mean, last season you had Brandon Lake popping up and Jelly Roll.
2: Mm-hmm.
1: This time it wasn't an outside influence bringing it in. It was the finalists themselves bringing it. And after the final award was given, and Hannah was named your next American Idol, Ryan looked at her and said, "Are you ready to sing?" And she said, "No."
2: No.
1: But it was too late, because the music had already started, and this is the song they ended the show with.
2: Oh, wow.
1: Okay. Believe it or not.
2: Wow.
1: The last song sung this year on American Idol was the Chris Tomlin song,
2: Wow.
1: At the Cross.
2: Wow.

0: House fires. Jay Walker's here on the morning cruise.
1: Did you see that?
0: I did.
1: All of a sudden, I have a hiccups, I think. Oh, my goodness.
2: Right before
0: we're
2: the mic
0: about to turn the mic on.
2: So, Carmen, tell us a story.
1: That literally just came out of nowhere. I looked down. Oh, my word. Where did that come from?
0: I don't know, but the timing is great. It
2: came from you, I think.
1: Oh my goodness.
0: Here's the funniest part.
1: Lord.
0: We got company coming.
1: I know.
0: Within the next
1: 15 minutes.
0: Yeah, I was going to give you 15.
1: I got the hiccups.
0: We got Consumed by Fire is coming in.
2: A band
0: that we've never met.
2: Right.
0: First time ever in the studio.
2: Right.
1: I'm going to my office.
0: There's a part of me that's hoping she still has the hiccups when they come.
2: Hey, $10 if I tell them, yes, she's always this way. We time it on the microphone to listen.
1: Have I ever had the hiccups on the show before?
0: Not to my knowledge, no.
1: Oh, my word. Lord have mercy. I need Ed. Ed helps me with my hiccups.
0: Does he?
1: I do get hiccups sometimes. Yes, it's the wildest thing. He'll stare me in the eyes.
0: Right.
1: I'll have to get him. I don't know that we have time because we got company coming in. Is it Ed? Hitch, see if Ed's here.
0: He's here.
1: It's okay. Ed needs to come to the studio. He does it. He's done it to Mandy too, his assistant. Like he'll look and he'll say, hiccup. Like he'll just.
0: We used to do that with our kids.
1: Okay. I never knew that worked. I had to do sugar. That's what would get rid of my hiccups was sugar. I'd have to do a teaspoon of sugar. But it was several years ago, especially when we were working on this building, I got the hiccups here one day. I think I was talking to one of the contractors. And he looks at me just dead, stares me in the eye, like locked. He's like, hiccup, do it. Do it.
0: Breaks the cycle.
1: Oh, my word. And it takes care of them. I think they're gone now.
0: I just wanted to point out that you've been going a long stretch here with no hiccups, which is a little disappointing to me, to be honest. But
2: I guess when you turn something involuntary into voluntary in your brain,
0: it flips a switch.
2: Maybe so.
0: I wouldn't say it's 100% all the time works, but it does work sometimes.
1: It's the wildest thing. I do not know why I am prone to hiccups, but I am. I've had to get up out of bed like in the middle of the night and go take a teaspoon of sugar to get rid of my hiccups.
0: I can remember that was a remedy that we were always told to.
1: That's what I grew up with.
2: Yeah. What do you think the worst place in the world to have hiccups would be?
1: Church.
0: That would be a bad place.
1: Yes.
2: In the pew or in the pulpit?
1: Both.
0: In the pew would be
1: But even
0: enough.
1: In the pulpit, how would you continue
2: Can you imagine
1: preaching
2: your pastor getting up?
1: And having the hiccups. Oh my goodness.
2: Friends, today you're going to hear one of the most compelling stories.
0: I'm pretty sure at that point they would be calling for prayer for the pastor.
1: That's so funny. Well, praise the Lord. He healed me right here, live.
2: So
1: live on
2: hiccups
1: the air.
2: Are gone. Did he afflict you first? I'm just wondering.
0: Consumed by Fire will be here for the 9 o'clock hour. Stick around.

all throughout Scripture, we see the breath of God representing the Spirit of God. We see it in Genesis when God breathes into Adam. We see it in the New Testament when Jesus breathes on the disciples. This is symbolizing the Holy Spirit empowerment of God. And this song is a prayer that God's Spirit would breathe on everything that we do, on our businesses, on our dreams, on our families, on our brokenness, so that we can experience the life-changing power.

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0: CC Winans, the morning cruise here at the Joy FM. Dave, Bill, and Carmen, and this morning we welcome Consumed by Fire into the studio. Three brothers. So who've we got? We got
1: Josh.
2: He's Josh. The oldest. I'm Jordan.
0: That would make you Caleb. All right. So this is a first time for us. We're just finding out about you guys, just kind of getting to know who's who. And who does what, and all the good stuff. We like to get it out of the way as quickly as we can.
2: Yeah.
0: So we do a thing we call a hot minute.
2: All right.
0: And it's easier to do with a solo artist than it is with a group. So this is how we're going to have to do this. You can either name a spokesperson who will then have to answer for the whole band, or we could rotate. You know, each question, you
2: what
0: just got to go down
2: do?
0: The line.
2: Because we'll play along.
0: Well, I mean...
3: Says the guy that knows that he would be the fastest.
4: This is going to be really entertaining to watch the other two do a very bad job.
2: I'll do it.
5: Jordan is getting elected for this job.
0: Okay, so here we go. It's a series of questions. I'll hit them a rapid fire. And we'll see if we can get through all the questions in the 60 seconds allowed.
2: All right, here we go.
0: All right, here we go. First up, grits or oatmeal?
2: Grits.
0: Good book or good movie?
2: Good movie.
0: Favorite TV show growing up?
2: The Drew Carey Show.
0: Night owl or early riser?
2: Oh, I'm a night owl.
0: First record you ever bought?
2: The Beach Boys' Greatest Hits.
0: Favorite bus food?
2: Oh, gosh. Granola.
0: Oh, that's... Well, okay. Not it's sure anybody's ever said that before.
2: Well, it's dry.
0: Okay.
2: What? He threw you off the hot minute.
0: I'm telling you, instruments do you play?
2: In the band, drums.
0: Any instruments
2: at all? Guitar as well, a little piano.
0: All right. What instruments do you wish you played?
2: Guitar and piano.
3: Same answer for me. Good job.
0: Yeah. If you could have lunch with anybody in the Bible, who would it be?
2: The Apostle Paul.
0: Beach or mountains?
2: Well, I mean, now everybody's going, you're not a Christian. I'm just saying. Obviously, Jesus. Obviously.
3: Hey, I have breakfast with Jesus every morning.
2: You know what I mean?
3: You know what I mean?
2: You know what I mean?
0: Yeah, sure.
2: I've never talked to Paul. I talk to Jesus every day.
0: We've run out of our 60 seconds, but I do have to say.
4: It's just getting good. Let him go.
0: You didn't make it through the list, but it was entertaining nonetheless.
2: Well, that's because you got thrown off by granola. Well, your judgment of granola took up the seconds. I should get at least 15 seconds
0: let's
2: back.
0: Let's walk that back, though. Here we go.
4: Jordan, I love this.
0: I mean, most people, you say, what's your favorite bus food? You're going to get wings,
4: pizza.
0: It's never healthy.
2: Well, hey, look, we've got a lot of green room snacks that make their way to the bus, and then when it's all said and done, it's like we've got a lot of sweet and salty snacks and granola.
6: So here's my question. Is it granola for all of you?
4: No. No, and that's why it's always around, because I ain't eating that stuff.
2: It's good with coffee in the mornings on the bus. But anyways.
4: Yeah, that's fair.
3: To be fair, we've had a lot of pizza and a lot of wings.
2: Yeah.
0: I get that.
2: Yeah.
0: But I do have to say, granola... I mean,
4: I didn't see that either.
0: Hey man, three boys from Oklahoma. I would have expected a lot of answers.
2: I don't like smells of all the foods in the bus. And so, like, when they bring a sandwich in and it's got onions, I love some onions on a sandwich. Not in the bus, not in the car.
6: Onions,
2: you know what I mean?
6: Smell. I'm with you on that. Onions legit smell like body odor.
2: Yes, it makes me upset.
6: I've walked in the studio before and I have felt, well, another story for another day, but let's just tell the story now. I'm not going to name the artist. I thought someone had, and they know now because we laugh about it. I thought someone had thrown away like their Subway sandwich, and I kept the whole time that they were here, and they're a dear friend now, but the whole time that they were here, I kept going, There is a burger. There is onions in this garbage can. This is Subway sandwich.
0: It
6: who threw
0: not.
6: Away?
0: Absolutely.
6: And it wasn't. Yeah. It was B.O. It legit was B.O. So I'm with you on the onions.
2: Thank you. Appreciate the cosign. And that's why I choose granola.
0: All right. I have been beaten down.
2: I'm just saying, man. I mean, a lot of our crew guys, they ride with us on the bus. And so every now and again, you know, a lot of them in their 20s, you know, or younger.
0: Yeah.
2: And they don't have their mama on the bus to pick up after them. So I was like, hey, we got some good rules going on. If we want wings, we're going to go to B-dubs if we got an off night. You know what I mean? It's like, and this is not an advertisement for that. But anyways, we try to keep things as clean as possible on the bus because your mama ain't on the bus with you.
0: So. Well, you know, it makes all kind of sense. Now, I raised three boys, and I will say that cleanliness is not the thing they were most concerned about.
2: That's right.
0: And let's get some ages because I want to just see the breakdown here. So who's the oldest?
3: I'm the oldest.
0: All right.
2: That's Josh.
3: 41.
0: I wasn't going to get that specific necessarily, but I appreciate you volunteering the information.
3: No, I put my hand up.
0: Yeah, that's right. All right. So who's the middle child?
2: I'm the middle.
0: All right.
2: And I think I'm 36. Yeah.
0: You think you're okay?
4: Yeah, I'm 33.
0: You're the baby of the family.
3: Yeah.
0: All right. So as you're growing up, and y'all are pretty close in age. Like my first two are 10 and a half months apart, which I just pro tip, not a good idea. So, and then it was 5 years before the next one came along. So they had the irritating younger brother that always wanted to be where they were. But y'all are close enough to where
4: I was still there.
0: You were still the irritating younger brother? Yeah. At what point did you all decide, hey, we think we can sing together?
4: Thankfully, just being raised in church, mom and dad pastor in all those years, over 35 years of ministry, it just came natural. So I would watch Josh and Jordan. And I remember the night telling mom, she found me one Wednesday night service crying. She goes, what's wrong with you? And I was 8 years old and I had written this letter. And it said, my mom, dad play and sing, my older brothers play and sing. What do I do, God? And that's what that was in my heart as an 8-year-old child. So that was just there, and then they were sweet, and she got on to Josh first thing the next morning. You go get a guitar, and you teach your brother some play.
0: That sounds about right, too.
3: Know,
0: yeah.
3: It's like they talk about, you know, country music is four chords in the truth.
0: Yeah.
3: Well, it's the same thing.
4: And Christian music.
3: You're singing about the truth with four chords, and then you have to do the worship team because, you know, people don't show up some Sunday mornings whenever you grow up in a small town and your dad's a pastor. So me and Jordo kind of got thrown into it at a really young age. So,
5: but how long have you been touring as a band? This is fascinating.
2: Yeah, we convinced the story goes of Consumed by Fire. We convinced our parents to homeschool us when Caleb wasn't even 13 to homeschool us so we could tour the country. We set them down. We said, it's time we start our own ministry. And then dad utters these words that kind of ticked me off in the moment, if I'm being honest. He said, I'm going to pray about that. and I remember, I saw things in the church for you when somebody be asked to work in kids ministry on Wednesday night. You know how, as believers, sometimes we can over-spiritualize some practical things. And they'd look at you and go, I'm going to pray about that. And then you'd meet them and you'd be like, hey, so what's the Lord saying? Because I ain't got nobody signed up for kids ministry. Yeah. And then they get a little bit more spiritual and I'm just in a season of no right now. You know? So I was just sort of like anticipating a season of no. And mom and dad were like, you know what? We really believe that this is something that the Lord's called you to do. But daddy always said, if God's called you to do something, nobody should be able to talk you into it, and nobody should be able to talk you out of it. And he always used to tell his boys, if God can use a donkey, he can use you three. So over 2,000 shows later,
5: that's
2: we're still
5: great.
2: Here.
5: We I
2: still
5: mean, that's love a wise father right
0: that's
5: there. Right.
0: That's the kind of fatherly support that you want right there. If God can use a donkey, I'm sure he can use you, which is not far off from what I told my middle son, who was our baseball player.
4: All right.
0: I mean, he was my retirement, right?
4: Yeah.
0: He was going to go pro. Which he didn't. He decided to pick up the guitar, which his brother already played.
4: So sorry.
0: So it's like, no, your brother's the musician. I don't think this is your calling.
2: Wow.
0: He's now a worship pastor.
4: Come on.
0: And he never, you know, every opportunity he gets to remind me of my
2: I love that.
0: My wonderful support. I don't think this is your thing.
2: Well, that's just a beautiful testament to Scripture. The gifts and callings of God are irrevocable. They're not going anywhere. And that's encouraging to us when we feel like, you know, how many times have we looked at each other or told the Lord, hey, I quit. I'm done with this. I can't do this anymore. And then he goes, hey, but I'm still perfecting a thing in you. And I love what Paul said in to the church of Philippi. He said, I'm confident of this very thing, that he who began the good work in you, he's faithful to complete it in you into the coming of the Lord Jesus. So because you say you're done doesn't mean that God's done.
3: Yeah. Right.
2: And we're testimonies of that. We've seen over 100,000 people give their lives to Jesus at our little shows. No more. Sometimes we get to play for 20,000 people if we open for Tomlin or something, but most of the time our show's got between 500 and 1,000 people. So, yeah. And we play in the church. We've been rooted in the church. And so, Dad used to say, just bloom where you're planted. And that's what we do. We still give invitations every night, and we just say, we make our decision, we're going after the one. And we've seen the Lord bless it all these years.
5: And you put out some pretty good songs on the radio, too.
0: Yeah, yeah. Not bad. Here's one of them right now. It's Consumed by Fire, the Joy FM.

0: Consumed by Fire, Walk with Jesus here on the Morning Cruise at the Joy FM. We've got the brothers in here this morning. And you were just telling us that there was a Walk for Jesus in Canada that used this song.
1: Yeah, I think they just put it on repeat and kept walking. You know, I mean,
2: it's a good tempo for walking, don't
0: it
2: you?
0: It is.
2: You know, you kind of can march, kind of strut. That's I like
0: that. On the one hand, you want to say it's a little on the nose, don't you think? But you know, it does work on several levels. So
1: it works.
0: Those Canadians, sometimes they're smart. More with Consumed by Fire coming up.
3: If your house is filled with phrases like, don't kick the ball in the house, what happened to your pants? Or different iterations of counting to three, you may be feeling the jittered energy of the last days of the school year. Before long, you'll be in the middle of summer plans, snack demands, and those cute little personal fans that missed water. In between now and then, just know you have a friend to help you find joy in it all. 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

0: Consumed by Fire with What If, here on the Morning Cruise at the Joy FM. Consumed by Fire sitting right in front of me right now, here at the counter. This is a get-to-know-you meeting.
1: Yeah.
0: So we're getting to know things that we were surprised by. We're getting to know things we probably didn't need to know.
2: I love that they're rednecks. I love that you guys are self-described rednecks. And it's one of those things, we're talking about Oklahoma. I've only been to Oklahoma twice, but you do consider yourself country in Oklahoma?
3: So fun fact, Jordan and Caleb were actually born in southern Georgia.
1: Waycross. Have you ever heard of Waycross?
4: Oh, yeah.
3: Mm-hmm. I spent from age 4 and then off and on until I was a freshman in high school. Mom and dad pastored in southern Georgia for a while. So we grew up close to a place called the Okefenokee Swamp. A little small area down there. So
1: when you move to Oklahoma, it's just, you know, it's just a little bit different than that. I mean,
3: the accent changes a little.
1: Caleb's always had a very thick accent, a little bit thicker than ours. But if we always kind of get around our people, it'll start coming out, like, you know what I mean? One of our producers, Scotty Wilbanks, he's got a very southern thing. He's still very Georgia, third day keys player.
0: Yep.
1: And so all those guys, they all have their thick Georgia accent. So when we get together, it's just like, oh my God, what happened? I lost control. Yeah. But Caleb will say things from the stage sometimes and just be like, what did he just say? Like,
3: you know, there's people in the front row that did not understand. Like,
2: yeah. Well, here's the other thing. A few minutes ago, Dave asked the question. So who's married to the
0: dressage?
2: And they're all looking at you like you have three heads. And I looked at you and I said, Dave, we don't know what you're saying. So Caleb, talk about your wife.
1: Yeah, well, she doesn't make flowers that go on your shirts.
5: No, that's a corsage. She's into the equestrian stuff.
0: Right.
3: You got a side hustle at proms, you know what I mean?
5: Yeah.
0: Right.
5: Yeah. So
0: in the South we call them show horses.
5: Yeah. Right. Yes.
0: Yeah. Mm-hmm.
5: We would have got that one.
0: Yeah. Yeah. I mean, we brought it down.
5: That would have been easy.
0: We got it to you eventually.
1: That's right. So,
5: brother,
1: I still don't
5: know how you said that. Say it again.
0: Dressage.
5: All right.
1: Is there a G in there?
0: There is.
1: In the beginning.
0: G-E at the end. No, it's D-R-E-S-S-A-G-E.
1: Dressage.
5: Like, yes, dressage.
1: Sounds very French.
5: Dress. Yeah. Listen, my wife's Australian, so she'll say stuff sometimes, and I just go, yeah, that's nice, honey. Okay. You know, I just nod.
0: Right?
3: Yeah. There's dialect issues.
0: I can see.
3: You know?
0: There, you have communications problems within the marriage, but different than most. Right?
5: Is this being recorded? I don't need this getting out to where she sees it. She's like, I'm going to go home. She's like, you know, we need to sit down with somebody, honey. We have a communication breakdown.
0: Well, I mean, you've got breakdowns all over. I'm still going back to granola, because now that you've mentioned the Okefenokee Swamp and Georgia, the granola thing is even more puzzling.
1: We love barbecue. Don't get us wrong. We're just not bringing it on the bus.
0: Okay. All right.
1: I answered a very specific question.
5: I think you being a bigger guy, Jordan.
1: You
5: for everybody listening over radio, Jordan's
1: around?
5: A bigger guy.
0: There are bus rules.
5: He's a bit stocky, and nobody saw granola coming. Let's just address it. Let's get this thing.
0: Yeah. I mean, perhaps it's time to change the subject.
5: This seems like that guy is not snacking on granola.
1: He's like a lot of granola. A lot of granola.
5: By the handful. That boy's got two large pizzas and a Coke sitting on that couch. Now you stop lying.
1: I'm in the back lounge. Granola stays in the front.
0: Let's talk about higher places.
5: Yes.
3: Yes.
1: Take us higher.
0: I'm telling you, let's make a hard left.
5: I love it.
0: So talk about higher places.
1: Higher places. We just wrote the whole song out of really just Ephesians 2. And I love that chapter without going too deep into it. We consider one of the layers of who we are. Just, you wouldn't believe it or not. Here's another granola for you. We consider ourselves preachers on the side. That's just a layer of who we are. And so but Ephesians 2, when it gets to around verse 6 and 7, it starts talking about how God, so rich in mercy, lifted us up, seated us together with Christ in heavenly places. Yes. And really, it's just a positional truth of just who we are in Christ now. We don't have to identify with our old sinful nature or who we were before Jesus. So much so to where now he's going, I'm going to positionally seat you next to Jesus, positionally. So like this almost echoes Romans 8 when he says that now we're sons of God, now we're co-heirs with Christ. Mm-hmm. What a beautiful thing to, and I think so many times the enemy wants us to focus on old labels and things that don't represent what the blood of Jesus has done for us. And a big part of our ministry, we write from two very large portions of our songs that go from surrender to our identity. The kind of flow hand in hand, and that's just, that's a big, we love partying over our identity in Christ.
0: Mm-hmm. There you go. It's a little bit of a party. Higher Places on the Joy FM.

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1: Hope you like it.
0: We do like it. Yeah. Yeah.
2: That's a brand new one. We're excited to have the guys in today, three brothers, and I want to go deep with you for just a second. You opened the door to it a second ago, Jordan, but just thinking about the songs and the way that they kind of move from a place of struggle to a place of surrender.
1: Yeah.
2: Just thinking about some lyrics like in What If, the line, I want to trust, but God, I'm afraid. Mm. So especially today, it feels like there's a good kind of questioning of things of our faith, and then there's a kind that winds up being destructive.
1: Yeah.
2: And I wonder if, you know, there's a way to talk about faith where everything is just rosy and perfect, and it's not really that way mm-hmm. if you really dig into it. So how are you seeing this moment with especially people that are wrestling with their faith and struggling with their faith? And how are your songs speaking into that?
1: Oh, man, especially on that song. We were just talking this morning about how that song has... We've had so many testimonies from that song about people saying, I was about to end it all. I was about to give up. And then that song came on the radio, and I had to pull the car over and just, you know... And when you hear those types of stories, you realize it's bigger than you. You know, we grew up hearing a lot about faith and hope. But I remember Abraham, when it says in Romans 4, it says, Abraham, against hope, believed in hope that he mm-hmm. might become the father of many nations. There's two different words for hope there. It said Abraham, against natural hope, believed in a supernatural hope. So there's something we can lean on that goes even beyond what would be our physical limitations. You know, the word that he used was thario, and it's the same thing when Paul would say Christ Jesus, our hope of glory, mm-hmm. our thario of glory, our supernatural hope. In other words, this is something that the Lord gives us. Mm-hmm. And it comes when we say, I'm coming to the end of myself. Salvation and grace, it always begins at the end of yourself. So if you feel at the end of your rope today, it's just a really great opportunity to go, God, I need you. And I'm going to tell you, when you say, God, I need you, mm-hmm. that 1 Peter 5 kind of humbling yourself under the mighty hand of God, man, the rest of that scripture in 1 Peter 5, he says, I'll exalt you in due time. Mm-hmm. So don't sit there. Go through the valley of the shadow of death. Don't pitch a tent there is what Daddy used to say. He said so many times we don't actually go through the valley. We just pitch a tent, and we're not called to pitch a tent in the valley. So I would just speak hope, supernatural hope to the listeners today, and just say, hey, it is available. There is a peace that passes natural understanding to where you can be in the middle of a storm and go, for some reason, I'm not freaking out. Mm-hmm. And I don't understand why, but I think it just comes from this knowing of, man, God's got a history of coming through for me. And the same God that delivered me the last time, he's going to deliver me again.
2: And that's coming, too, from, it sounds like, a place of real experience.
1: 100%.
2: Not just 100%. An idea.
1: We were in the hospital with our dad for 15 consecutive months. We never left. And we came off the road.
3: It was the fight of our lives as a family, wasn't it? Yeah. And like you're saying, we came off the road as consumed by fire. We didn't know if we'd ever play another show again. We knew we had to be there, though. And I just love it. The word says that he'll give back everything that the cankerworm has eaten. Everything that the enemy steals, the Bible says, if you watch the enemy come in like a flood, if you catch him, the Bible says he's got to pay you back.
1: Yeah.
3: It's not just, man, we lost out this time. That's tough.
1: We serve a restoration God.
3: He wants
1: to restore that in your life. Jesus said in John 10:10, the thief comes to steal, kill, and destroy, but I've come that you might have life and have it more abundantly. That's the God we serve, and we just choose to believe it.
4: Dad, even in the hospital, Dad would always tell us, he was like, there's problems, but you don't stop talking until you start talking from the lens of faith, of how you see things. And whenever you get in a position where decisions have to be made and you need guidance, and it's like, you know, God's not sending three camels in the back to tell you, you know, at the back of the room to tell you what direction to go. Him and Mom, our whole lives growing up, would tell us, let peace be your umpire.
1: Yes, Colossians 3. Yeah.
4: Like, let peace be your umpire and guide you.
1: Yeah.
4: Mm-hmm. And the Lord will lead you in that way. And it's been true in our lives from the beginning of this.
2: Real quickly, there's something very special about walking through death with somebody who knows where they're headed.
1: Amen.
2: It is precious. It's hard.
1: Yeah, yeah.
2: But it's very precious. The Bible says, precious in the sight of the Lord is the death of his saints. Mm. And I think that it's true that we walk through that experience and God gives us something unique going through that. Did any of that experience factor into the songs you wrote for this new album?
3: Absolutely. There's a song we wrote about that very thing called Letters to Heaven. And it's just a song for our daddy, and we were just at the point of, man, I don't know how all this works out, but God, if you could just tell him we love him, we miss him. And that's really the heart of that song. But I love something when we talk about our future and being reunited with our loved ones. I love that we've gotten to the place of going, they're more in our future than they are our past.
1: Yeah,
2: that's good.
3: And so just holding on, that's where you can find the scriptures that talk about death, where is your sting?
1: Yes.
3: When you realize that through Jesus and through accepting what he did on that cross, it's now made a way that we get eternity together.
1: Yes.
3: Praise God for it. Doesn't matter what the enemy tries to throw at you. Even if it came down to your last breath, we know we got a hope.
1: Yes,
3: soon as we leave this planet, praise God for it. It fires me up.
1: Yes.
2: And your dad, your dad lived his whole life preaching that message. Great to get to know you guys a little bit this morning.
1: Yes,
2: we're getting close to being out of time, but I think we got another song to play here.
0: Yeah, we do. We're going to go first things first. We'll roll it back a little bit. Why don't you tell us about it?
1: Man, we wrote this song right after the hospital season, and our dad was still with us. We brought him home. We were nursing him at home for another 2 years. And in that moment, we said, Lord, what we were saying earlier, I think we're done. I think we're going to quit. And we were in not a great place emotionally speaking. And then all the song we were still writing, Jay DeMarcus signed us to a writing deal to write for other artists. And the songs that were coming out of our spirit were songs of surrender and saying, okay, not my will,

0: The Morning Cruise, Dave, Bill, and Carmen here at the Joy FM with Consumed by Fire this morning. Unfortunately, the show's about done, but it's been a whole lot of fun just talking with you guys today.
1: We got to come back if you'll have us. I understand sometimes the redneckery gets a little bit out of it.
2: That's the part that's endearing. That's the part I like.
0: When you talk about redneckery, I was raised in Louisiana. She's from Alabama.
2: Roll Tide.
1: All right.
0: So, I mean, we are surrounded by rednecks. We don't know anything else.
2: It feels great. It feels great. Yes, and they're Oklahoma fans, Sooners fans, so we love Baker, too. Yes, Bake is our guy. But, no, you guys are welcome back anytime. And what I love about y'all is 1 minute you're laughing, belly laughing, and the next minute you're preaching the gospel. That's such a freeing thing. And Steve Brown, one of my favorite authors, said years ago, you know how free a person is based on how free you feel around them.
1: Oh, wow.
2: And man, you just feel the freedom in this room. So thank you for what you said. And I just love that you have the legacy of your dad, especially with so many broken homes today. So the fact that your dad has given you that, and you preach from that place is really, it,

0: really been special to talk to y'all this morning.
1: I think what we're saying is, anytime you'd like to come back, if you just would bring some granola with you, you're welcome.
2: No,
1: you're welcome.
2: No, we are not saying that. We are not saying that at all.
3: Don't worry.
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2: That would be preferable. I do have to say, I commend you to be three brothers and have been on the road for how long together now?
5: Literally, it's 20 years, and it feels weird saying it, but we've been touring that long.
2: Yeah, and nobody's hurt or in the hospital at this
1: at
2: point.
1: At the moment, that's good.
2: Right. Having raised three boys, I think that's an accomplishment to be proud of.
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4: This is a Love Language Minute. Here's Dr. Gary Chapman on whether a believer and an unbeliever can have a healthy relationship.
5: Can two walk together if they're not agreed? 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And if we're marrying somebody that's just a good person, but they don't have that commitment, then we are inevitably going to run into huge roadblocks down the road. And you are compelled to walk with God, and they're not compelled in their heart. And it becomes a divisive issue. So marrying someone who has a common belief with you in terms of Christ and who he was and the scriptures and what they are is extremely important.
4: For more, go to 5lovelanguages.com.
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I'm So Blessed. That's Kane on the Joy FM. If you missed it, a couple weeks ago, actually about a month ago, it was my birthday, and my coworkers here threw me the sweetest surprise little birthday with one of my favorite things as the theme. If you've seen the video, you know what I'm talking about. It was a hot dog themed birthday party. You can find it by searching for Joy Middays on Instagram, on Facebook, on the Joy FM page. But there were some fun little trinkets from that birthday that I'm going to share with you in just about 7 minutes.

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0: One way we're helping you find joy.

Wash. That's Elevation Rhythm on the Joy FM. At my hot dog themed birthday party this year, one of the things that was used as decoration, but hey, it actually comes in handy because it has some inspirational thoughts, were these tiny little cardboard hot dogs. They are cartoonish and they're folded in half. When you open it up, there's a little thought of encouragement that is also hot dog themed. Like, for instance, this one says, "You're not extra, you're fully loaded." And like a fully loaded hot dog. I don't know. This one says, "Be the dog that brings the heat, not the drama." So maybe it's the inspiration you need today. Maybe it is a thought that is vaguely encouraging and kind of related to hot dogs.

0: It's not always easy to give yourself credit for things, but look at you, showing up again today, carrying what's heavy, handling what you didn't ask for, and still finding a way forward, even if it's one small step after another. Strength isn't always found in the loud or impressive. Sometimes it looks like not giving up, like one more step. So if it feels like you are just getting through, keep that verse in Proverbs 16 in mind, that God is the one who helps direct our steps, helping you find joy one step at a time. The Joy FM.
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Today doesn't have to be a perfect day. It would be nice if it was, right? I always appreciate when a day runs smoothly, but it doesn't have to be perfect to be meaningful.

Yes, the latest from Torrin Wells. That's called Breathe On It on the Joy FM. You know, a calm moment, a good song like that one, a laugh, a warm cup of coffee to start your day. These are all ordinary things that are gifts.

0: When you have friends like Dave, Bill, and Carmen, there's really no telling what they'll talk about.
1: So, when we were building this building, Dylan and Hammy both brought scooters.
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Consumed by Fire on the Joy FM. If you missed the conversation that the morning crews had with Consumed by Fire this morning, you missed out on a lot of fun. Not only fun, but a lot of wisdom as well. And Hitch is going to have the recap from that conversation, having them in studio this morning up at themorningcruise.com in just a little bit. Make sure you tune in and either listen to the whole thing or listen to the parts that you missed.

0: the author. That's Brandon Lake with Nick Jonas on the Joy FM. That is the song that they put together at a writing camp that Brandon Lake hosted. And it's just, it's kind of amazing because they're both pastors' kids. And so to see the experiences that they have had, not only with the world, but the music industry through such different perspectives, and then be able to come together on a song like that is just, it's really heartwarming.
1: Picture this, just a kid with a heavy burden, having a hard time with the world that he was seeing, a broken heart with a head full

0: There's a moment most days don't announce. It's not the big win, not the breaking news. It's somewhere in the in-between. It's the first sip of coffee before the house wakes up. That quiet stretch of road with nowhere urgent to be. The deep breath you didn't realize you needed before going into work. Life isn't always lived in the highlight reel. Most of it happens in the small, steady moments that find themselves nestled in between. And maybe that's where joy can be found. 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
0: We know, we hear it a lot. 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

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Who knows? 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

I'd Do It Again. That's Andrew Rip on the Joy FM. You might feel kind of disconnected today. Maybe you're actually in a season of that where you're just kind of feeling lonely. I get that. I feel like we all go through seasons like that. I hope that you're able to this song, maybe even look around and see some Joy FM bumper stickers and know that you are a part of something bigger.

Hallelujah. That's the song I need to sing along to today. Hopefully you join me in that. It's the Joy FM. And as we go into the afternoon, you might need a reminder of what it's all about, of how much God loves you. That's what we're here for.

0: Before they became your favorite song, they had to have a beginning.
1: Everybody, this is Bear from Need to Breathe.
0: Here is the story behind the song.
2: It's the love.
1: Daily dying to self has always been a goal of mine. But this last year has been a reminder of how painful and ultimately freeing that can be. The line in the song, "The Long Winding Loss of Your Will," is really about that. It's the realization that no one is going to take your will away from you, but ultimately we need to trade it in for God's. The concept that our powerlessness and need are the seeds from where freedom and peace will eventually grow could not be more counterculture. I would even say it flies in the face of our own common sense. The things that I'm trying to surrender to God are my children's future and well-being, my job, others' perception of me, financial security, control, and my expectations for the way I think things ought to turn out. The beauty of laying these things down at the feet of God, who I know is good and loves me, has been releasing the immense weight that I was not meant to carry.

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3: Hi, I'm attorney Dean Bernetti. In 1 Thessalonians 4:3, Paul declares, God's will is for you to be holy. We all as believers question, how do I find what God's will is for me? My answer is, you have to start in the right place to end up in the right place. God's will is that as believers, we seek to be holy. By seeking to be indwelled with the guidance of the Holy Spirit, to become transformed in Christ. That is the path to spiritual success.
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making your middle of the day feel more like the best part of the day. It's Middays with Candace on The Joy FM.

Jeremy Rosato on the Joy FM. Hey, my name is Candace. I love the days when we have some shenanigans here at the Joy FM. And you've seen some of our shenanigans. They turn into videos, usually. And yesterday was a shenanigan day. And I will tell you that the video is being edited right now. But my favorite part is when people who don't really understand that this is kind of something we do every once in a while are a part of it. Like, for instance, yesterday we were having our air conditioner units, they were being worked on. And so as these shenanigans were happening, there were some shocked faces, one face particular from somebody who is not part of the Joy FM, but happened to be in the room and was like, oh my word, what is happening? And it, thank God, is going to be in the video. So make sure you're following the Joy FM on Facebook, Instagram, TikTok, or subscribe to our YouTube channel so that you also get to live through these shenanigans with us.

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A song that's a reminder of the power that you have, a power that is rooted in the Holy Spirit, rooted in the name of Jesus.

0: If your house is filled with phrases like, don't kick the ball in the house, what happened to your pants? 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Before long, you'll be in the middle of summer plans, snack demands, and those cute little personal fans that missed water. In between now and then, just know you have a friend to help you find joy in it all. 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

Make it well. That's Mercy Me on the Joy FM. I don't think I have ADD, but I do have ADD-like tendencies. Like, for instance, my husband and I are going on a trip this summer. Very excited to go on this trip. And doing the research is fun for me. I love doing research for trips, but I just haven't been able to. Almost to the point where I need to throw it out to y'all because I need somebody to just tell me the information. I can't keep going to seek out the information because every time I do, I get so sidetracked. I'm not joking. Okay, so we're going to Portugal and Spain over this summer. I'm so excited. I have not been able to nail down what cities in Spain we're going to, because every time I go to do research, all of a sudden I remember that I need to get flights for my sister's bridal shower that's coming up this summer. And oh, while I'm thinking about that, I need to get a new outfit too. So then I do some shopping and it takes me to Amazon. Then while I'm on Amazon, I remember, oh, that's right, I need to buy some laundry detergent and diapers. And while I'm shopping for diapers, I wonder if it's actually cheaper at a different store. So I start shopping at a different store, and you can see how I get completely distracted and sidetracked from the one fun thing that I want to do research for because all of the necessities pop up beforehand. So, that being said, if you know anything about the Andalusia region of Spain, text me. I need help. I don't know where to go. We're going to be there for a week, so I need to pick probably two cities, two beautiful cities that I would like to visit. Help me.

Everything is better. That's Hopeful on the Joy FM. I do have the first portion of our summer vacation booked. We're going to Portugal. We're going to start in the Azores, which are like these islands off the coast. Absolutely beautiful. Then we're going to be going to Sintra, Portugal. Then we want to go to the Andalusia region of Spain. Okay, so this is where I need help. I need to pick two cities, basically, because we don't have a ton of time. We're going to be there for a week. And I don't love doing the bop around to everywhere to see every single tourist site, every single beautiful city, because there is so much to see. I will never be able to see it all. So I want to do two places where we can be kind of relaxed, also see some museums and beautiful sites. And so if you have any sort of experience, please text me 800-456-8910. I appreciate your advice. I appreciate your expertise. And I appreciate the fact that you are just giving information to me and I don't have to seek it out.

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John Reddick. That's No Fear on the Joy FM. I am a little embarrassed to admit that I just misidentified my daughter in the daycare app. There's a little girl with the exact same hair color as her, and today they're both wearing pink princess shirts. What am I supposed to do?

0: crown.
1: The Long Surrender. That's Need to Breathe on the Joy FM. Thank you so much for sending travel tips. I really appreciate it. My husband and I are doing a trip this summer for his 40th birthday. He turned 40 in February, and I genuinely could not think of anything to get him. He's not a things person. And I know that if I went with something like a nice new bike or some sort of tech, he would just have all sorts of thoughts and opinions, and it would honestly take the specialness out of a gift. And so I said, okay, here's 2 weeks. That was my gift to him. Here's 2 free weeks that we can go wherever you want. We can do whatever you want. You're driving the ship. I'm going along for the ride. Let's just figure it out. And so he decided on Portugal and Spain. So that is our plan for the summer. Thank you so much for the recommendations for Valencia, Seville, Mallorca. Beautiful, beautiful spots. I can't wait. If you have any recommendations, feel free to pass them along. 800-456-8910. Send me a text.

0: It's not always easy to give yourself credit for things. But look at you, showing up again today, carrying what's heavy, handling what you didn't ask for, and still finding a way forward, even if it's one small step after another. Strength isn't always found in the loud or impressive. Sometimes it looks like not giving up, like one more step. So if it feels like you are just getting through, keep that verse in Proverbs 16 in mind, that God is the one who helps direct our steps, helping you find joy one step at a time. The Joy FM.
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0: Hey, I'm Michelle. I don't know about you, but I am hearing about so many people walking in hard places right now. 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I love the fact that there's always a friend here at the Joy FM ready to pray with you. 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

Blessing Offer on the Joy FM. Hey, I wanted to share a verse with you as we go into the afternoon. The verse is Romans 10, verse 9. If you openly declare that Jesus is Lord and believe in your heart that God raised him from the dead, you will be saved. There are so many things that we are asked to believe on a regular basis. Things in the news, from people around us, things that don't impact our life nearly as much as this truth right here, that Jesus Christ raised from the dead and that he is offering you salvation today. Let's take a minute and pray. Dear Lord, thank you so much for what you've done. Lord, thank you for sending your son so that we can be in relationship with you. Lord, I pray for those whose hearts are on the fence. Lord, those who have heard the good news of what you've done, but aren't quite at the stage of believing it. Lord, I pray that you move in their spirit in a powerful way and draw them into your kingdom. Lord, thank you so much for not only giving us the gift of your son, but Lord, for also walking with us through our times of doubt, through our times of difficulty. In Jesus' name I pray, amen.

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1: It's the country guy Cole Swindell now, but when I was 21, I tell you what, you could put a picture of Eminem from his Marshall Mathers days when he was in the white t-shirt and the blonde tips, and the two of us were like, here's a Christian version of Marshall Mathers. Then I gained 100 pounds, and he did not, and we had this split where we stopped looking alike. Now I look like a guy who's just eating M&Ms.
2: Nice. 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

0: I love Jesus. That's Mac Powell on the Joy FM. Perfect reminder as we head into the afternoon. Thanks for making the Joy FM part of your day. 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
1: You don't answer all my questions, but you hear me when I speak. You don't keep my heart from breaking, and when it does, you weep with me. You're so close that I can feel you when I've lost the words to pray.

Wait For Me. That's Zach Williams on the Joy FM. I came across a thought the other day that's really stuck with me. It says maybe the reason everyone is nostalgic all the time is because something important has been lost. We've advanced in technology and regressed in humanity. We can reach anyone instantly, and yet people have never felt more alone. We traded front porch sunsets for scrolling, and the world became more connected online and more disconnected in real life. That face-to-face interaction that you have today is more important than anything on your phone. In fact, I think it's biblical to say that God prioritizes people over everything.

0: There's a moment most days don't announce. It's not the big win, not the breaking news. It's somewhere in the in-between. It's the first sip of coffee before the house wakes up. That quiet stretch of road with nowhere urgent to be. The deep breath you didn't realize you needed before going into work. Life isn't always lived in the highlight reel. Most of it happens in the small, steady moments that find themselves nestled in between. And maybe that's where joy can be found. Helping you find joy in the in-between. 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

Rescue Me. That's We the Kingdom on the Joy FM. We are getting into storm season. That's kind of what happens in the summertime, is whether it's a thunderstorm or, unfortunately, tornadoes, they kind of tend to pop up in the summer. Right now, in fact, and this is super specific, but it's just north of the Tampa Bay area in Newport Richey, just south of Hudson, there has been a rotation spotted. So if you're in that area and this is the only thing you're listening to, I get that, because I'm not somebody that has the news on a lot. I might miss something like this. If you are near Newport Richey, keep a heads up. There is a tornado watch in that area with rotation spotted.

Josiah Queen on the Joy FM. Every once in a while, we need to let you know about severe weather things happening in specific areas. It doesn't apply across our entire listening area because, of course, we cover four states. So thank you so much as we get the word out about certain things like the tornado watch going on in the Newport Richey area right now. If you're in that area, keep a heads up. If you are not, and there's ever something in your area that you want to get the word out about, feel free to text us. I would love to help all of our communities. 800-456-8910. Hey, I hope that you have a great rest of your afternoon. Stay safe.

all throughout Scripture, we see the breath of God representing the Spirit of God. We see it in Genesis when God breathes into Adam. We see it in the New Testament when Jesus breathes on the disciples. This is symbolizing the Holy Spirit empowerment of God in our lives. And this song is a prayer that God's Spirit would breathe on everything that we do, on our businesses, on our dreams, on our families, on our brokenness, so that we can experience the life-changing power.

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0: baby can hear that?
1: Yeah, I do think so.
0: Is he grooving?
1: Yeah, he is. Totally.
0: Hey, happy Tuesday, everybody. Quick reminder, just make a little mental note. Tomorrow's National Receptionist Day.
1: Mm.
0: So we need to go up and say hi to Louisa tomorrow.
1: Yes.
0: I feel we did this 2 weeks ago. Oh. It was National Administrative Professionals Day. And yeah. I'm like, oh, that's like Latin for receptionist. And like, I told her, I was like, happy Administrative Professionals Day. She's like, oh, thanks. You're the first. I was the only, because National Receptionist Day is also a thing.
1: Right.
0: That's like, oh, it's National Air Personality Day. And then 2 weeks later, hey, it's National Radio DJ Day.
1: Yeah, exactly.
0: So, I don't know. Show them double love.
1: Yeah.
0: They deserve it.
1: And she's homesick today. So.
0: Is she really?
1: Mm-hmm.
0: Oh.
1: Yeah.
0: I went up there and it was post-abandoned.
1: Right. Yeah.
0: Shout out to you, Louisa. Mm-hmm. We love you.
1: Yeah.
0: Today's Poll of the Peeps, we're going to be talking about scams. And giving you a chance to share creative scams where somebody got you or almost got you. This is going to be an educational show today. We're going to learn. We're going to find out their tricks, all those, you know, people lurking in the shadows,
1: yeah.
0: Exposing them. More on that coming up. Here's Jordan Felice, The Joy FM.

0: Cotton, what I'm about to say to you might confuse you, so I'm going to go a little bit slowly.
1: Okay.
0: Tomorrow at 10 a.m., I have therapy on Zoom with therapist number one. And I'm feeling a little bit of turmoil right now that I am loving therapist number two. But therapist number one referred me to therapist number two.
1: Right.
0: And now therapist number two and I are making massive strides. And I'm like, oh yeah, I have therapy with therapist number one tomorrow. But therapist number two wouldn't have happened without the referral of therapist number one. So thank you. Thank you for referring me to this one.
1: Yeah.
0: But they're different.
1: I actually relate to this because I too am going through something similar where, yeah, my therapist number one referred me to another therapist. I haven't seen that other therapist yet. But I know it made me really sad when she said that because it's like, are you firing me? What's going on here? And she said, but I would love to still continue on with you and help you if you feel that I am helping you. But it's okay if you wanted to go to number two and just stick with that person.
0: Well, don't hear me wrong. I'm using both of them.
1: You can't hide money. Do you feel like you're getting things still out of therapist number one?
0: Yes. Therapist number one, I love. She's helping me with attachment anxiety.
1: Yeah.
0: Therapist number two is straight up OCD. She's unlocking things I've struggled with since I was a little boy and never put a name to it. Mm-hmm. That's why we are just, she's like clicking locks that I'm like, I didn't know we'd ever be at this place where I'd be unlocking those doors. That's all thanks to therapist one who referred me.
1: Right, right.
0: It's just I'm more excited about therapist two right now, but therapist one invited me to a taco night at her and her husband's house.
1: Yeah.
0: There's a relationship developing. Weird. Therapist number two just texted me.
1: Oh.
0: It might be a robo text.
1: Hey, don't forget about our appointment on Thursday.
0: You're supposed to sign that waiver. You still haven't done it.
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0: If your house is filled with phrases like, don't kick the ball in the house, what happened to your pants? 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Before long, you'll be in the middle of summer plans, snack demands, and those cute little personal fans that missed water. In between now and then, just know you have a friend to help you find joy in it all. 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

In the middle of the night, a single mom reached out to the prayer center completely overwhelmed and didn't know where else to go. 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That is the power of prayer. 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

0: Seth Schleeder on the Joy FM. Coming up in just a couple minutes, we're going to set up today's Poll of the Peeps. Today's Poll of the Peeps is going to be very educational because I nearly sent everything in my savings account, all the money that I got from selling my house that I lived in for 14 years. Any of that profit went into savings so I could buy this farm one day, and I nearly sent the entire amount. I mean, I was one digit off in the wiring number of sending a complete stranger in Chicago on the phone pretending to be my realtor. Nearly sent it all, and I was shaking afterwards. I'm like, that was so good. That guy nearly got me. So today's show, we're going to give you a chance to share times you were scammed or almost scammed. So we'll learn, you know, from past experiences. Coming up here in just a bit. Right now, let's check in with Boston to share a bit of God's word with us from the pantry at home.
1: Hi, this is Boston from today's scriptures, reading Psalm 17, verse 6. I call on you, my God, for you will answer me. Turn your ear to me and hear my prayer. Psalm 17, verse 6. Back to you, Dad.

0: True love is the greatest thing in the world. Except for nice MLT. Mutton, lettuce, and tomato sandwich when the mutton is nice and lean and the tomatoes ripe. It's so perky. I love that.
1: The JR Show. Afternoons on the Joy FM.

All right, let's set up the poll of the peeps here on the Joy FM. By the way, we'll read some scripture and pray together in just about 15 minutes, and then we'll get into your calls on the way using the open mic of the Joy FM phone app. That's how you can participate.

0: but I need you to send your down payment in a couple days early. Here's the number you call to my money guy.
1: Ooh.
0: So this is last Tuesday this happened here at the Joy FM. I call her money guy and I say, hey, I'm supposed to send you my, I'm just going to say the number. This is all, I would never be able to save this on my own. This was all from the sale of the house. It was $70,000, 70,000. All being pushed into the down payment of this house. It's a guy in Chicago. It's my realtor's money guy, according to the email. And I could barely understand. He was talking so quietly. And he's like, okay, type in the routing number in Bank of America. And I typed it in, and like one number was off. And he's like, hold on one second. Let me check with your realtor if there's a different routing number she wants me to use. 10 seconds later, he goes, okay, I've just emailed you, or she just emailed you a second routing number.
1: Oh, right.
0: But you're believing it because my realtor told me to call this guy.
1: Uh-huh.
0: Why would I doubt any of it?
1: Yeah.
0: I'm like, well, this is weird. It's a completely different bank in Kansas. And I type it in again. And this time I was one letter of the name off.
1: Wow.
0: And I'm like, that's twice, man. And so I texted instead of emailing my realtor back. I think my realtor is emailing me this whole time. But I decided to text her. And this whole time I felt I believe it was the Holy Spirit going, something's off. I texted the realtor and I said, hey, this is not going well. What is going on with this, your money guy? And she goes, with who? I said, the guy you told me to call from your email. She's like, hang up the phone. That is not our guy. I don't know who this guy is. And I even told the guy in Chicago, I said, oh, my realtor's calling me. And he's like, no, don't pick up that call.
1: Ooh, red flag.
0: Don't pick up that call because my screen will go away. I was like, that's weird. And in the end, I took the call. She's like, hang up the phone. We don't know this guy. I was one letter or number away from transferring $70,000 to this person. God save me.
1: Ooh.
0: So now when I go out to the farm, I just posted another video yesterday on my YouTube channel. And I was like, this is the house God built because I nearly lost it all.
1: Right.
0: But the scammer was so good. He was using my realtor's email address minus one letter.
1: Yep.
0: And so today for the poll of the peeps, we want to know about the scam you fell for or almost fell for. This is going to be an educational show. So you can leave your voicemails now. Just go to the open mic of the Joy FM phone app.

0: 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Keep playing awesome music.
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Cece Winans on the Joy FM. We're going to get to the poll of the peeps talking about scams today. On the way in just a bit, you can use the open mic of the Joy FM phone app as we're just going to educate ourselves on times you almost got scammed. You know, they're getting more and more creative. So, we'll hit that in just a bit. Right now, I don't think I've ever been this enamored by a bit of the Old Testament than I am right now with the story of the Israelites coming out of slavery, walking across the Red Sea. The reason I've been so enamored of it is because I've just come out of my own 2-year window of just being oppressed, like just what felt like slavery, oppression. That's not the same analogy, but just wilderness times. And God is starting to lead me through the Red Sea and getting me to the other side. But the example of the Israelites is so relatable to us, at least to me, because I find myself to be very much like them, which I'm not proud of. Moses is talking to the Israelites. Don't be afraid, stand firm. You will see the deliverance of the Lord that he will bring you today. The Lord will fight for you. You need only be still. And then God said to Moses, "Why are you crying out to me? Tell the Israelites to move on." The reason that I underlined this today, and I've read it many, many times and skipped over it, like it's not the most glorious part of the story, is because I was telling, I think, therapist one or two yesterday, I said, sometimes I have doubts. I now own this acre and a half. And I feel even the builder, who's a Christian, was like, I've never seen this happen like this. And I'm like, oh, it's the favor of God. It's happening. He's bringing me into a spacious place. But then all of a sudden the next day, I'm like, was it a series of coincidences? I made the call to the builder. The builder's realtor got them talked down $25,000. I found a lender by Googling it. And then I'm sitting there going, wait, no, I felt the presence of God opening these doors. But it was me Googling. It was me making a phone call. And I thought of all these things when the Israelites walked through dry ground with a sea wall to their left and to the right. Miracle, right? But it was Moses that had to say to them, God is saying to Moses, why are you crying out to me right now? Tell them to get up and go. God didn't transport the Israelites from one side of the river to the other. They had to get up on their feet and they had to walk towards that river. And when they did, yes, it was God who did a miracle and parted water with a wind. So it was just this, it is God doing these miracles. I am acknowledging him in my situation. Proverbs 3:5, acknowledge me in all your ways. I will direct your path. But we still have to get up and go. We still have to take steps. He puts desires in our hearts and we just begin to walk towards those desires. But it does take effort on our part to go walk it out. The Israelites very well could have said, we're getting out of slavery, but we gotta go where? To the edge of a river? No. That's not gonna end well. But it took trust to go, all right, Moses is leading, he's hearing from God, let's go take steps towards that river. And in the end, Moses had to do the same thing. He had to walk out in the river, put his staff in the water and go, all right, God, your turn. So I don't even have a point to why I'm sharing this. I just think the story is opening up to me so much, because on the other side, 15 days after walking through that dry riverbed with walls of water on both sides, 15 days later, they're complaining to Moses, going, we should have stayed in slavery. How many of us see God do something amazing and then we forget? We forget what he did. The whole point of all these stories is so that you, me, the Israelites,
and everybody that reads them would know that the heart of God is for us and He makes ways for us. And His character and His heart are good, and we can trust Him. Thank goodness He doesn't bail on us when we miss the mark. God, thank You for Your love for each and every one of us today. Thank You for Your Holy Spirit, the Counselor, that reminds us of these stories from thousands of years ago and how they still relate today because they point to Your character. That You are for us. Our circumstances do not determine where we're headed. If we are surrendered to You, You determine where we are headed. We need only be still. But thank You for grace. When we take a turn we weren't supposed to take, You correct us and You bring us back because You're just that good. You're just that loving. And You're trustworthy. Help us to learn that sooner rather than later. How great You are, the great King of Kings. We worship You today in Jesus' name.

0: All right, here we go. We ready?
1: Let's do it.
0: I'm not going to re-say the story of me almost sending everything I own to a scammer 2 weeks ago. But they're getting so creative. My realtor even said, she's like, we don't know how they're getting into our secure portal. But they're getting all the closings. When you go to close, you're talking big money down payments. And they're getting into portals, these scammers. So they've got all your information. They know how much you're about to deposit as a down payment. And they're able to just tweak the realtor's email address to make you trust that it's them.
1: Gosh.
0: Crazy. You can use the open mic of the Joy FM phone app as we're going to learn about some of the creative scams that are going on right now.
2: It's not unusual to secure a remote position in today's job market. A few years back, I was offered a remote position and was required to deposit a check into my account and write a new one for the office space. Well, it turned out to be a fraudulent check. So the only way I found out was by calling the bank that was written on the check by looking them up directly. I would say be careful and be mindful with some of these opportunities.
0: The stay-at-home thing, yeah, they're really like, who wouldn't want to stay at home?
1: Right.
0: Capitalizing off that.
3: I got an email from what looked to be my CEO of my company. I had just started out. I was the newest employee, so he made it sound pretty urgent. He wanted me to do it because he wanted me to fit in. Anyway, he wanted me to buy $600 worth of gift cards. I ended up buying the gift cards, and he texted me and said, okay, now scratch the back of the gift card and send me the numbers. And I was like, oh my word, this is a scam. It was so fun. It was fun.
1: It was so fun.
0: What new employee says, hey, go buy some gift cards if you want to fit in?
1: Oh, wow. Wow. Oh.

0: It's not always easy to give yourself credit for things. But look at you, showing up again today, carrying what's heavy, handling what you didn't ask for, and still finding a way forward, even if it's one small step after another. Strength isn't always found in the loud or impressive. Sometimes it looks like not giving up, like one more step. So if it feels like you are just getting through, keep that verse in Proverbs 16 in mind, that God is the one who helps direct our steps, helping you find joy one step at a time. The Joy FM.
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0: 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We know life is hard. We live it right along with you. But when the tough stuff of life comes around, we specialize in meeting you right where you are when you need it to help you find joy. 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

0: All right, today is going to be the most educational show we've ever done.
1: Yeah.
0: Because we're going to, through the spreading of knowledge, share with each other some of the scams that the 15 listeners of this show have seen or almost fallen for, maybe have fallen for, because they almost got me a couple weeks ago, you know?
1: Yeah.
0: And they're getting creative. Let's go check the open mic of the Joy FM phone out. Okay, let's hear from None.
1: None. Yeah, it just says None right there. They didn't type their name in.
0: Oh.
1: Yeah.
0: Oh, okay.
2: Hey, JR and Cotton. I just recently got a package in the mail of a business card. Had a number and an email, but did not say a name. And I went to call the number and it was a weird thing, so I just hung up and then I called back and it was the same thing and I just said business card, and then the next day they had text back apologizing
0: for what?
1: Do you think the ending of that was apologizing?
0: What else could it be?
1: What else?
0: Apologetics?
3: This is Jim Sweat, realtor in Stuart, Florida. Scammers will steal the details and our photos off of actual listings, and then they will post it as a rental at a really great deal with a story that they're in the military and being deployed, or somebody passed away, or some reason why it's a great deal, and it's such a good deal, you need to send them money to hold that property immediately. And so they will collect money.
0: My gosh.
1: Collect what?
0: That's good. I am serving our country, so I gotta go be deployed. So I'm gonna offer my house as a rental for super cheap, $500 a month. Support a local hero. Come rent my house, but you gotta send me the $500 now.
1: Whew.
0: And you're taking a real realtor's photo to post this. Like, that seems like many of us would fall for that one.
1: Right, for sure.
0: Who are these people?

0: 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This is the Scam Show. To clarify, the show where we help each other out by learning about creative scams you almost fell for or did fall for. Some of these people did fall for them.
1: Yeah.
0: You can use the open mic of the Joy FM phone app.
1: My husband and I had just finished putting down a deposit for a home we were seemingly purchasing. We drove by the house and a gentleman was outside. We introduced ourselves as the couple going to buy the house. He looked at us like we were from another planet and said, "What are you talking about? I bought this house less than a year ago and it's not for sale." Thank the Lord we were able to run and stop all the transactions and get all our money back, cancel the check.
0: This is giving me PTSD from 2 weeks ago.
2: That is horrible.
0: You know what's crazy? It's the moment where you realize that you were deep into a scam,
2: yes,
0: that your heart starts racing, going, like if you've ever been burglared, it's this moment of somebody's been here and taken.
2: Ugh.
0: You just,
3: it's a horrible feeling.
2: That's horrible.
4: I've never seen a morning

0: When you have friends like Dave, Bill, and Carmen, there's really no telling what they'll talk about.
1: So, when we were building this building, Dylan and Hammy both brought scooters.
2: Oh, they're still here.
1: Oh, I know. I rode Dylan's the other day. I just am really thinking about getting one. You know, I always look forward to spend the day with my girls or whatever, and I just thought...
2: Scoot around with your girls?
1: Yes, to go just scoot around, and then I thought, well, I mean, could that be something we could start doing together? Can you see me with the scooter? I'll probably kill myself.
2: I can see it. Pete's face.
1: I know. He's like, we do not need that in the garage. Stop.
3: I don't know that it's garage space he'd be worried about. It's medical bills.
2: Yes, that's right.
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0: Oh my goodness, you guys. That happened to me, and I was doing Zelle. I actually was paying back my mom for some money that I borrowed, and I was paying her back like $400, and I went to pay her back, you know, through Zelle. So this stuff could happen through Zelle too. And I just happened to check every...
1: The dude in Chicago wants the second... time of me trying to wire him $70,000. Once that fell through, he sent me back, "Oh, your realtor wants you to just use Zelle." And I thought, Zelle is like Cash App.
2: Informal.
1: You want me to Zelle you $70,000?
2: Right.
1: And that's where I texted my realtor and went, "What is going on with this dude?"
2: Good call.
1: Yeah.
2: Yeah.

0: Joy FM, it's our scammer show. The poll of the peeps today. How have you been scammed or almost scammed? We're all just sort of educating each other today.
1: Hi, my name is Brittany from North Augusta. Someone emailed me pretending to be the pastor from my church and asking for discretion in getting gifts for the staff. And I immediately contacted someone at church who I trusted and was like, hey, is this actually the pastor? Like, this is weird. He's never contacted anyone like this. And it was a scam. They were trying to pretend to be the pastor of the church and scam people out of money.
2: No.
0: This isn't even some, oh, we do this in every country, every state. This seems like a, let's go after parishioners of a church pretending to be a local pastor.
2: No. Oh, that's so bad.
0: That seems like a local crime.
2: Yeah,
0: like,
2: right?
0: Like somebody in the church is like, no, hopefully, no, no, that'd be bad. No.

0: There's a moment most days don't announce. It's not the big win, not the breaking news. It's somewhere in the in-between. It's the first sip of coffee before the house wakes up. That quiet stretch of road with nowhere urgent to be. The deep breath you didn't realize you needed before going into work. Life isn't always lived in the highlight reel. Most of it happens in the small, steady moments that find themselves nestled in between. And maybe that's where joy can be found. Helping you find joy in the in-between. 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

0: They called from the sheriff's office's number, sent him texts of fake documents requesting $2,000 in Bitcoin, told him to go to the sheriff's office to make sure it was all clear, and when he walked in, they knew nothing about anything and said he just got scammed.
1: This same thing happened to Dragon in our building, the graphic designer. Same exact thing happened to her. She was on her way to the station and then realized, no, actually something's weird.
2: Some of them are obvious and we need to just be more educated. Some of them, like if a sheriff's office called me, we all maybe should have a filter in our head that if anybody is ever asking us for money, just pause. Mm-hmm. If somebody wants money or any kind of intel, just pause. Don't get lured into the moment. Because a lot of these, they're so quick. It all happens so fast. That's the guy from me in Chicago. It all happens so fast. If I really just stepped up on a chair and looked down at the situation, I was like, whoa, that's off. But it's all happening so quickly that you don't have a chance to see, oh, this is ridiculous. Why would I call a random person and wire him money? I don't even know who you are. But he tricked me by using my realtor's email address-ish. But you think this is going to be a random spam call or a number you don't know.
1: Yeah.
2: But they're bypassing that and using someone you trust.
1: Yes.
2: A sheriff's office. My realtor's email. I believe you. I trust you.
1: Yeah, enough information to make you believe them.
2: Yeah. No matter if it's coming from a trusted number or a trusted email. If it involves money, just pause, and because they're getting so good.
1: Sometimes I straight up ask them, is this a scam?
2: Because you have to legally tell me if it is.
1: Yeah.
2: Maybe that's a police officer.
3: So I don't know if you're still doing the scam thing, but I have gotten a call before that my husband was in jail and I was going to have to pay his bail. They asked if I knew him, this person's name, and I said yes, and they said, well, he's in jail, and I said, okay, well, you're just gonna have to keep him.

0: Inconceivable.
1: Inconceivable.
0: Inconceivable.
2: All right, everybody. Big finish.
3: You give your center court. I don't think it means what you think it means.
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0: just want to know how the person who emailed you knew so much about what was going on with your real estate transaction. I heard you that day whenever you talked about it last Tuesday, and it freaked me out. But the more I thought about it, I just wonder how they knew so much.
1: What, Jim?
2: Take a break between sets.
1: Oh, man, yes. You and I both, we knew that he was at the gym.
2: Oh, yeah. He's pumping iron.
1: Yeah.
2: Jim. Jim, right? No, same as in Jim. He was at the gym.
1: He was at the gym.
2: My realtor said the same thing. She said, we don't know how they're getting into our secure portal. But when somebody's closing, if you can get into the portal, you can find out how much a down payment's coming. You can find out who the realtor is and just create a new email address with a couple letters off, enough to make the person trust. Oh, my realtor is emailing me, telling me to call their money guy to send in
1: early.
2: Yeah. So we can get the payment cleared for the closing on Thursday. The dude in Chicago knew when my closing was. And all he had to do was get a couple things right. It's like a magician. Right. If they can get your eye going over here, they can do whatever they want over here.
3: In 2020, I got a call from a scammer telling me that they had transferred $2,000 to my account.
4: Congrats.
3: And they were from Amazon. Of course, I'm working. I'm freaked out. They told me I needed to pay them back those $2,000. If not, they were putting my account on hold. I panicked. They told me I needed to buy. I could repay them by buying a $2,000
2: worth of socks, hangers. I will tell you this. Every time I see a new one, I call my parents instantly and tell them because I'm trying to educate them.
1: Good.
2: Because you know how I almost sent a guy $70,000 and I'm, you know, a young buck.
1: Right.
2: You know, sort of.
1: Mid, yeah.
2: 49 next week. But for me to get totally duped, and I'm in the tech world, I'm around stuff. All they need is somebody in their 70s or 80s. They just need one to make it worth all their efforts. So a dude in Chicago was probably like, ooh, I wasn't counting on that one going through anyway, but I almost got him. But they just need one older, a sweet elderly woman to go, sounds legit.
1: I mean, yeah, that is my down payment amount, so.
2: Yeah, that is my realtor's name. Why wouldn't I trust this random person? All they got to do is get in and get a couple things to make you go, I trust this person.
1: Yeah, great advice. Warn your relatives.

0: Before they became your favorite song, they had to have a beginning.
1: Everybody, this is Bear from Need to Breathe.
0: Here is the story behind the song.
2: It's a long surrender.
1: Paul's daily dying self has always been a goal of mine. But this last year has been a reminder of how painful and ultimately freeing that can be. The line of the song, The Long Winding Loss of Your Will, is really about that. It's the realization that no one is going to take your will away from you, but ultimately we need to trade it in for God's. The concept that our powerlessness and need are the seeds from where freedom and peace will eventually grow could not be more counterculture. I would even say it flies in the face of our own common sense. The things that I'm trying to surrender to God are my children's future and well-being, my job, others' perception of me, financial security, control, and my expectations for the way I think things ought to turn out. The beauty of laying these things down at the feet of God, who I know is good and loves me, has been releasing the immense weight that I was not meant to carry.

0: crown.
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Phil Wickham on the Joy FM. I'm coming to the end of this book here soon from John Eldridge called Resilient. It's a book he wrote just after COVID, just trying to help people who had a passion to get back to normal. And he's just talking about the resilience, supernatural resilience that God offers us. And he says here, the back end of chapter 9, how are you going to adjust your life for recovery and resilience? You can't just slog on, burning everything you have to sustain what you think you ought to be doing. A time like ours requires real cunning. Don't let your weariness drag you right off a mountain. Make the decision to change your dailies to develop a resilient soul. If you want resilience, you'll do it. Survivors are flexible. They adapt to the changing environment around them, like being open to the supernatural graces and making them a normal part of your life. For the followers of Jesus, the real finish line is either the return of Jesus or our homecoming to Him. That's why we cultivate resilience. I know for myself, it wasn't COVID. It was just the blow up of my family life. And I had the opportunity. I'm like, this is way too much. Let me just kind of disappear into the distance and just start over somewhere else. I had a chance to return to slavery in a sense, like the Israelites, like, oh, eating manna, this is not fun. I wish I was back in the, you know, in the slavery times. And it's like, no, the last 2 years I've had to put in work, my own money, my own time, going after recovery, going after wisdom, as scripture says, search after wisdom as if hunting for buried treasure. Getting resilience, getting healing takes work. If you've been through something intense, whether it was COVID or if it was a divorce or addiction, you have to search after that resilience with everything you have. It's easy to go back into slavery in Egypt. Put in the work, put in the time. God, in His graciousness, will meet you. If you need prayer today, remember our prayer line. It's always available at 877-100-PRAY.

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0: All right, Jordan Felice on the Joy FM. Was yesterday Mother's Day, Cottie?
1: No.
2: No.
0: Oh, gosh.
2: Two days ago now.
0: I need to build some more rest into my life, some more margin. I don't even know what day. Where am I right now? Remember how I told you I was going to, for my mom, she doesn't want gifts. She wants time with me. She's at that phase where just, you're so busy, I never see you. Mm-hmm. So I'm like, the best thing I could get mi madre is to go spend time with her.
2: Yeah.
0: And I told you secretly that, you know what's going to happen is I'm going to end up with a chore list.
2: Yeah.
0: Hey, while you're here.
2: Yeah.
0: So I did bring my tools, my flathead and my Phillips.
2: Good sign.
0: But I ordered them Uber Eats, and I had to teach them what Uber Eats was.
2: Ooh.
0: And so they thought that I was programming a spaceship to go to Mars. And I'm like, no, you just get the app, and you just put in what you want, and a guy shows up at your door.
2: Yeah.
0: And my dad was blown away.
2: Floored.
0: Just, this is the greatest thing. And they sat and ate out back together.
2: Oh.
0: I didn't even order anything for me. I was like, you getting anything? I'm like, no, just, I want you guys to enjoy your
2: meal.
0: That's
2: sweet.
0: And, it was like the greatest technology ever that I just introduced them to.
2: Yeah, yeah.
0: They were like peeking through the window like, so this guy is from Uber Eats that's coming to our house? Yeah.
2: Yeah.
0: And when I showed them that we could track his car, that was the coolest thing they'd ever seen.
2: They just wanted to
0: We could
2: watching.
0: See every turn he's making. They're like, wave at him. And like, no, he can't see us.
2: Right.
0: But we can see his car.
2: Yeah. I love it.

0: If your house is filled with phrases like, don't kick the ball in the house, what happened to your pants? Or different iterations of counting to three, you may be feeling the jittered energy of the last days of the school year. Before long, you'll be in the middle of summer plans, snack demands, and those cute little personal fans that missed water. In between now and then, just know you have a friend to help you find joy in it all. 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

Hi, this is the boss from today's scripture verse, reading Psalm 17, verse 6. I call on you, my God, for you will answer me. Turn your ear to me and hear my prayer. Psalm 17, verse 6. Back to you, Dad.

0: You ever notice that the music underneath me while we're saying goodbye to people is the same music that I use when we said hi to everybody at 307?
1: You are a genius.
0: That's what I was fishing for.
1: Yeah. Okay, good, good. Okay, good.
0: What's tomorrow? Wednesday. Yeah, tomorrow we need to say hi to our receptionist because it's National Receptionist Day tomorrow. If she's back, if she's still sick, text her.
1: Yeah, yeah.
0: All right, everybody, have a great night. Thank you for all the crowd participation. Hopefully we all learned something with scammers. Learn the tricks.
1: Yeah.
0: Be aware. Don't send no money to nobody. Do you like that?
1: I like that.

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0: Sometimes all it takes is the right song at the right time. And suddenly you feel seen, no longer alone, but hopeful and finding joy. 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

If the Lord builds a house, right, nobody can tear it down. Hope Darst with John Reddick on the Joy FM. Hey, I'm Michelle. How are you? Do you have a good day today? We headed to Nottingham, UK today. I'll have to tell you why it's not to see Robin Hood. I'll share some of the stories. I'll keep you updated on our mission trip in just a couple of songs. We'll pray together after a while. And I have pulled out some great music tonight. Here's Micah Tyler.

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The end. 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

0: Love that. Zach Williams. The Joy FM. Hey, I'm Michelle. So on the 8th, we took off with 43 of us to London, England. And we have a two-week prayer journey mission trip. We're meeting with local ministry leaders and praying for them. We're going to places where God has moved through the generations. We were just at the Wesleys in Oxford, where the Holy Club was birthed. And today in Nottingham, which is William Booth's birthplace, William Booth was the founder of the Salvation Army. And he had a vision of people drowning and dying. He saw an angry ocean, lightning, thunder, huge waves. And as he looked, people were in there drowning, screaming, shrieking for help. And then he saw a platform where some people had climbed up onto safety on the platform. And others were in conversations, not hearing the shriek or the scream of the water crying out for help. But some were jumping in the water, jumping in to rescue, reaching out to rescue. And every week, they would all, the people on the platform would climb up to the top of this peak and cry out to God to be with them and come be with us. All the while, it was Jesus in the angry water saying, come, help me rescue them. And this vision was so intense that it set the course for William Booth's life. And he birthed the Salvation Army. And there are beautiful stories. I read a great book about him called Through Blood and Fire. And it talked about the move of God that happened. 250,000 people saved in just a couple years. And I'm not just talking, pray the prayer, okay, you're in the club, I'll see you in heaven. I'm talking about radically saved, delivered, discipled, and launched into ministry. Crazy God stories about William Booth. I love reading about it. And so that's where we've been. And then we have another great adventure tonight. Now, we're 6 hours ahead of you, so we're experiencing that probably already. I'm just keeping you posted, you know, telling you what's going on. Here's Seth, the Joy FM.
1: I've never seen a morning

0: It's not always easy to give yourself credit for things. But look at you, showing up again today, carrying what's heavy, handling what you didn't ask for, and still finding a way forward, even if it's one small step after another. Strength isn't always found in the loud or impressive. Sometimes it looks like not giving up, like one more step. So if it feels like you are just getting through, keep that verse in Proverbs 16 in mind, that God is the one who helps direct our steps, helping you find joy one step at a time. 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

Build a boat. Love that. Colton Dixon on the Joy FM. Hey, I'm Michelle. It is good to be with you, keeping you posted on our mission trip. I've got a lot on our social media too. We'll kind of take you along with us, really asking for prayer as we have divine appointments with people tonight, with dinner with Smith Wigglesworth family, their church in Bradford, England. It's primarily a Muslim community now, with a city council, with everything, women in full head covering, you know, sometimes where all you could see is their eyes. And what is interesting is a Muslim man owns the church. Smith Wigglesworth was a plumber, got radically saved, documented over 30 people raised from the dead, like supernatural stuff. And he's with Jesus now, but his great granddaughter is there pastoring with her husband. And this man who owns the church won't sell it to them, not because he's a Christian, because he's a Muslim man, but because he acknowledges Smith as a healer. Isn't that interesting? So tonight we just hosted a dinner for them, and we just wanted to lift up their arms and find out how we could pray together with them. Love that. And so just some beautiful times on our journey, you know, to be today where William Booth got rocked by the Lord and birthed the Salvation Army has been absolutely amazing as well. Pray for us on this journey and divine appointments all along the way. We're traveling with 43 people. Tomorrow we get on a train from Leeds, England to Edinburgh, Scotland. So I don't want to lose anybody along the way. You know what I'm saying?

Oh God, breathe on us. Torrin Wells, what a great song, right? The Joy FM. Hey, I'm Michelle. Thanks for listening. I told you we were in Nottingham, England, you know, where we know that's Robin Hood's place. But, you know, it also was William Booth's place where he got launched into ministry, had a vision, and he prayed a gutsy prayer. He said, God, give me souls and give me the worst of them. I love that prayer. I was kind of afraid to pray that in the beginning because that is a gutsy prayer. But God honored his prayer and saw a mighty move of God. And not only with salvations, but also, you know, the Salvationists reformed the way factory workers were cared for, the age of consent, child labor laws, all of those things happen in England in the birthing of the Salvation Army. It's a beautiful, beautiful story of the ripples of...

That's who we are. I want to remind you of that living, breathing, walking testimonies every place we go. He's in you, the hope of glory. So we get to make glory deposits every place we go. I'm Michelle. It's great to be with you. The first hour each evening, I've been taking you along with us on this mission trip. And today we were in Nottingham visiting William Booth's home. He said the greatness of a man's power is in the measure of his surrender. And I always thought this was a powerful quote too. The chief danger that confronts the coming century will be religion without the Holy Ghost, Christianity without Christ, forgiveness without repentance, salvation without regeneration, and politics without God, and heaven without hell. So powerful, so powerful. One more. I love these quotes. God loves with a great love the man whose heart is bursting with a passion for the impossible. Oh, I pray tonight that your heart is bursting with a passion for the impossible. So good to share time with you. Pray for our team as we will be traveling tomorrow from Leeds to Edinburgh to John Knox's home.

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1: It's the country guy Cole Swindell now. But when I was 21, I tell you what, you could put a picture of Eminem from his Marshall Mathers days when he was in the white t-shirt and the blonde tips, and the two of us were like, here's a Christian version of Marshall Mathers. Then I gained 100 pounds, and he did not. And we had this split where we stopped looking alike. Now I look like a guy who's just eating M&Ms.
2: Nice. Good.
0: 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To all the moms and dads driving the kids here, there, and everywhere like unpaid Uber drivers, we want you to know we are a safe space when your little ones are in the car. 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